This is Four Lakes Frequency. I'm DJ Meg Wise. That last song was If I Could Count by Shannon and the Clams from their 2013 album Dreams in the Rat House. Before that, Alone Again by The King Khan and Barbecue Show from their 2015 album Bad News Boys. Up next is the song Mold Baby and The Queen Midas by The So-So Glows on 98.7 WVMO.

0: in preparation for what is the first phase of two phases, currently called the Green Line. And that's going to be done by Galway Companies, the same developer as the Riverfront. Many people in town here in Monona know Steve Doran. He lives right on Tonewatha. He's a Monona resident. Did a terrific job with the Riverfront. Couple of noteworthy things about this development agreement. First of all, I want our community to know that the development qualified for financing, TIF, what's called TIF financing, because of the expense of the demolition of the office building that was there. It was a very old building and had several toxic materials in it, including asbestos. So the expense of taking that building down was much higher than if, say, Steve was popping up a building on a cornfield. Second, our current comprehensive plan calls for buildings as high as 20 stories down there, believe it or not. And the reality is that the return on investment for the city is much better if we go higher and bigger in that area.
1: We can't build out in Monona. We can only build up.
0: That's right. So that's, and the only place we're going to do that, obviously, is on Broadway or on Monona Drive, which is what people have been seeing. The second piece is that, like all of our developments in the past few years, the financing that the city has agreed to is called PAYGO. And what that means is that the developer, not the city, takes on the debt. The city does not increase its debt by arranging for that financing. The money goes in a cycle. The developer gets their own financing, and eventually it comes back to the city, obviously, in the form of taxes. But we don't incur any more debt, and that's the way every development has been done in the last couple of years. So this first phase one is two mixed-use buildings, 357 market-rate residential units, six stories high, with about 14,000 square feet of commercial or retail on the ground floor, plus a new 1.4-acre park, which is going to be designed by Monona Parks and Rec.
2: 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You're

This is Four Lakes Frequency, and I'm DJ Megwise. That last song was When I'm With You by Best Coast from their 2010 album, Crazy for You. And yes, the band Best Coast genuinely believes the West Coast is the best coast. Also, there is a very adorable, fluffy orange cat on that album cover. Before that was Cardiac Arrest by another Cali band, Bad Sons. That song was very reminiscent of the music I listened to in my early high school days, so I hope that took some of you back as well. Starting off that set was brand new music from Prune. That was their song Dirty Dog from their album System. To see my playlist, you can go to wvmo.fm. You can also see the show schedule and playlists from all our programming there. Up next is the song The Skin of My Yellow Country Teeth by Clap Your Hands, Say Yeah on 98.7 WVMO.

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1: Hi, I'm Steve Martinelli, and this is the Monona Grove Sports Showcase.
2: Although they both opened more than 50 years ago, the Silver Eagles took on the Madison La Follette Lancers for the first time in football in 2021. I wonder what took so long. The first non-playoff boys basketball game was in December of 1977. That game did not go as expected at all. The week before, MG lost to Middleton by 4 points. The next night, those same Cardinals lost to the Lancers by 31. Underdogs to the high-scoring defending state champions, Silver Eagle coach Frank Lavac wisely called for 2-3 zone defense, flummoxing the Lancers with pressure on their guards. Both coaches were frustrated by the numerous turnovers and poor shooting, especially at the free throw line. A bright spot for the Silver Eagles, MG big men Kevin Zwart and Pat Kinder combined for 31 points and at one point led by as much as 10. Yet the Lancers couldn't concede, and the MG lead dwindled from 10 to 2 points in the waning minutes of the game. Surviving a last-second shot rolling off the rim, MG beat La Follette 46-44 and celebrated the victory in the inaugural regular season game between the two rivals. The Silver Eagles had made good on a mere third of their shots, but better than the 27% netted by the Lancers. Since their first matchup, Monona Grove and La Follette have played many tight games, but few as exciting as the first between these close neighbors. In spite of the rivalry following this first battle, years later, Lancer star Craig Anderson was hired as an assistant coach by Dan Zweifel, combining forces with his former foes. I was glad to see him. He had been beating up the Silver Eagles throughout his career. I'm Steve Martinelli, and I'll see you at the game.
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Welcome back to Four Lakes Frequency. I'm DJ Megwise. Before the community messages was some brand new music from the Milwaukee band Social Sig. That was their song Midnight Bike Cruise. Before that was La Pesca by Attack da Caspa. This weekend, we plan to be at Orton Park Festival. We will have our own tent with all of our cool merch, and many of our cool DJs will be there as well. And we would love to see you there. Up next is new music from Graham Hunt's forthcoming album, American Pyramid, which will be released on August 28th. Graham Hunt, who will be performing at Orton Park Festival on Sunday, August 30th, and that's just 2 days after the release. So it should be an exciting show. Here's the song, Getting Older, on 98.7 WVMO.

This is Four Lakes Frequency. I'm DJ Megwise. That last song was Devil Hearts Grow Gold by La Sera. Before that was the song Hey Spaceman by Tracy Bryant. I have one more long song to play tonight from Titus Andronicus called A More Perfect Union from their 2010 album The Monitor. Thanks for tuning in. Stick around with Playhouse with Hannah Kay and a special guest tonight. And join me here next Monday at 7 p.m. Till then, keep your sails high and your music flowing.

0: 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I am in earnest. I will not equivocate, I will not excuse, and I will not retreat a single inch, and I will be heard.
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0: All right, what's up, dude?
1: What?
0: Just on the radio, how about you?
1: I'm just chilling.
0: Cool. I had a little mini panic attack because I didn't come in IRL to do this, but here I am, so.
1: I'm basically hearing the equivalent of your call center, cold line.
0: Can you hear the music?
1: Yeah, it's very, like, intermittent. It basically sounds like I'm on hold.
0: Well, sir, if I turn up the volume a little bit, is it better?
1: No, I don't think that does anything. It's really just, like, difficult. I don't know. It's okay. If this is what I gotta do, it's what I gotta do.
0: Okay. I'm trying to figure out a way if I could turn off the music, but I don't know if I can turn off the music for you.
1: Sure, I can also just wait until we, like, turn it off.
0: Oh. Mike, can you go out in the hall and see if you can hear me? Can you hear what I'm saying over the radio?
1: I can hear it, yeah. It's like,
0: you can?
1: Yeah, there's music playing, so it's not...

0: Yeah.
1: Hello, hello. You are tuned into Playhouse here on 98.7 WVMO. I am Hannah Kay, and sorry for the technical difficulties here, folks, but I have a beloved guest on the other line all the way down in Austin, Texas. Give a big warm welcome to Jacob Cohn, my dear brother.
0: Hey, thanks for having me on the show.
1: Yeah, of course. Of course, of course, of course. You are a musical cornerstone in my life and many others, so DJ Ice Cream Cone is in the house, folks. We start out the hour with Killing Joke with Love Like Blood, and to be quite honest with you, I've never heard this song before. Can't say. Does that surprise you?
0: It rips. It kind of does surprise me a little bit.
1: Yeah, I surprise myself constantly at how much really, really, really good music I don't know, and this would fall into that category. So I am, you know, absolutely...
0: Hey, discovered.
1: Yeah, we don't need to Discover Weekly. We have brothers, everyone. Brother Weekly would be what I think I would need. Weekly updates of music that I don't know. Yes. Is there an app for that?
0: You know what? We'll figure it out. We'll make one.
1: Okay. Sounds good. Good thing we are, our other brother could be a developer, I suppose.
0: Yes. He knows how to program and code.
1: Yeah. Okay. Well, yeah. Shout out Josh, if you're listening. I bet you're not, but he's right up the road and Monona resident, so shout out to him.
0: Shout out to Josh.
1: Yeah, Jake's prepared. Can I call you Jake? Is that okay?
0: Yeah.
1: Okay. He's Jake, everyone. Jacob Cohn.
0: I switch it up all the time anyway. Jake or Jacob.
1: Yeah, Jake or Jacob. So Jake or Jacob has prepared this beautiful playlist for us this evening of a lot of songs that just rip, question mark. Is that the theme of the show tonight?
0: Songs just rip? Rippers.
1: Rippers.
0: Yeah, just a little half of like kind of rock. Like the first one, obviously, Killing Joke, that's like more kind of new wave, post-punk. But then there's a couple of rippers. Kind of in the rock and roll vein, but then it kind of goes more down tempo and then a little more electronic and then kind of more like there's one rap song in there. Just figured I'd give a little variety, but you know, for the time we have, just to mix it up.
1: Yeah, a jelly bean mix with like some sours, some dirt flavor, maybe
0: some
1: grass.
0: Of bar flavor jelly beans.
1: Yeah. What do they call them for Harry Potter?
0: Oh God!
1: Oh, Birdie Bot's every flavored bean.
0: Birdie Bot's.
1: Yes.
0: Yes.
1: So this is a Birdie Bot's playlist, folks. Here on Playhouse tonight with Hannah K and also Jake K joining us, aka DJ Ice Cream Cone. DJ Ice Cream Cone has prepared a lovely assortment, and up next we've got Queens of the Stone Age with First It Giveth. Let's let her rip.

0: little preview of the next track there. Hi, everyone. You're tuned into Playhouse here with me, Hannah Kay, and also Jake Kay. How's it going over there, Jake, down in Texas, down south there?
1: We're doing all right, but we're melting a little bit because it's very hot.
0: Yeah, what's the highs today? Like, hello. Oh, folks, he's melted.
1: I've melted?
0: Yeah, what are the high temps like right now?
1: I think it was 102 today.
0: Woo!
1: Like 100. Yeah, it was not good. I missed being in Madison. Shout out to Madison, Wisconsin.
0: Shout out to Madison, Wisconsin, our home place, our home field. My brother Jake on the other line and myself, Hannah Kay, grew up here in Madison, and we're used to Madison temps, okay? And tonight my knees were a little knocking because it was 72 when I got out of the car and walked into the studio, and I said, whew, this is beautiful. And you're down there, wow, in 102, so
1: a brisk 72.
0: Lord help you. Okay, well, we just heard Queens of the Stone Age, and just so everybody knows, this is an alternate title for this evening's presentation is songs that I don't know that I should, or, you know, bands that I should get into. Jake's way more knowledgeable about music than I am, admittedly.
1: Not necessarily true. I wouldn't say that.
0: The well runs deep with you. I feel like Queens of Stone Age is a group that I remember you preaching when you were like younger than me, being like, this band rocks. And I was like, okay, whatever. And I like remember trying like one or two songs and being like, this isn't really for me. But in my older years, I'm like, this is Songs for the Deaf. Are you kidding me? It's really good.
1: That album in particular is like, there's power behind that. That album has like a deep, I don't know how to describe it other than like, it's powerful. I won, like, that's their best in my opinion. Songs for the Deaf. And like, they are just a very solid band. I haven't really kept up as much with their new music. Personally, I haven't really liked a lot of their newer albums, but I still like have a lot of respect for them. I mean, obviously, like, they've rotated members. Dave Grohl at one point was drumming for them. He was drumming on Songs for the Deaf, and that's part of why the album is so good. I mean, it's incredible. You probably heard it in that song we just played, and he was on fire. And yeah, just a band that I've always really appreciated.
0: Who got you into Queens of Stone Age, or Queens of the Stone Age, excuse me?
1: I mean, I think mutually, my friend Calvin Carpenter, shout out to Calvin Carpenter in Madison. He and I just, like, I don't know how we discovered it, but we both, like, really just latched onto that album in particular. And then, yeah, like, we just had always really been huge fans of them. So I think we met around, like, sixth grade, so we were, like, 12, 13, kind of started listening to that.
0: Don't make me do math. You're 12 or 13 in what year, though? Because
1: this was in 2007, 2008.
0: Okay, so this album was like 6 years out by the time you found it, and you were like, this is supremely for me.
1: Yeah, I mean, it was like around the same time as the release of Era Vulgaris, which was their album that came right around 2007. But yeah, we were huge Queens of the Stone Age fans.
0: Nice. Yeah, I remember you all being heads, but yeah, again, didn't get into it. And, you know, we'll talk more about how I don't know stuff. I am perpetually in the cycle of, I realized

0: garbage because it feels weird not to. We're gonna play one off of the version 2.0 album, but do you want to, like, I guess let the good folks at home know why this one, or like what's think I'm paranoid to you?
1: I think it's a great song, first of all, but also the reason I wanted to play it on this hour that we have is that, you know, I'm down here in Austin, but Madison is a very significant musical city, maybe not in the most obvious way, but Garbage was a band that was actually formed in Madison, for those who don't know, and Shirley Manson, who's actually from Scotland, is like the lead in that band, but also one of the members, Butch Vig, he is actually a pretty pivotal, I would say, like, music producer, and just, yeah, like, he helped produce Nirvana's Nevermind. He had a hand in Smart Studios in Madison, so, like, pretty significant figure. So I just thought it was a good time to, like, play a song, you know, very specific to Madison in some ways. But it just rips. The song rips. It was featured pretty prominently in Rock Band 2, I think.
0: Oh.
1: I played that game a lot, so that one was very much like, oh, man, like, one of my favorite songs in that game.
0: Wow, yeah, it's making me think of the last time I played Rock Band. Or no, wait, is it Guitar Hero's different than Rock Band, yeah?
1: They're the same idea.
0: Yeah.
1: It's just, like, just different, like, user experience. And they're basically the same thing.
0: Okay, well, I just, hearing and thinking about the Garbage got me back to playing at Aftershock Arcade and just really flailing the last time I tried to play, because a lot of the songs are rippers, like we have Playhouse here tonight, and I think this one from Garbage is no exception in my book, at least. So should we check it out?
1: Yes, one real quick.
0: Yeah,
1: I just want to give a shout out to my girlfriend Ruby. She's the best, and she makes the best cafecito in the world, so
0: honestly,
1: love you, Ruby.
0: Shout out, Ruby. Hearts up for Ruby tonight here on Playhouse with Hannah Kay, and my guest tonight, my brother, Jake Kay. Coming up is Garbage with I Think I'm Paranoid. Stick around. We got a lot more fun tracks picked by Jake Kay here tonight for your enjoyment.

0: 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WVMO.
1: Hi, this is City Planner Henry Barbie, giving you a quick Monona planning and development update. At its July 27th meeting, the Plan Commission approved several new businesses and development projects around town. First up, coffee. Death Drip Coffee was approved for a new location at 4601 Monona Drive in the Bloom Housing Development. A new nail salon was also approved at 5713 and 5715 Monona Drive, next to Forward Pharmacy. The commission also took another look at a proposed housing development at 4711 Monona Drive. The project will come back to the commission with some changes based on feedback from commissioners and the public. There were a few other projects approved too, including an addition from Madison Veterinary Specialists on Royal Avenue, landscaping improvements for Besa on Bridge Road, and new signage for the Speedway at 2500 Royal Avenue. More planning and development information available at mymonona.com.
2: 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And it's no denying that blasting WVMO in your car can certainly put a pep in your step, but please do not let it put lead in your foot. 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Why would you want to get through Monona in such a hurry anyway? This has been a public service message from 98.7 WVMO.

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0: FKA Twigs, everyone, with Give Up. And I hope you don't give up on this episode of Playhouse tonight. Here with me, Hannah K. I'm joined with my brother, co-hosting tonight, my guest, Jake K., all the way down in Austin, Texas. Want to apologize again for those technical difficulties at the top of the hour, but this is my first rodeo here with operating the phones live, and couldn't have a better person on the other end with my brother here holding it down. Got a beautiful playlist that he's put together this evening. Thank you. That one we just heard was FKA Twigs with Give Up, which, why that FKA? I'm curious, out of all of her tracks, all of her songs.
1: I mean, that was the first LP. Well, not her first LP, but second LP, technically, but the first one I ever listened to, and I was very struck by it, and the production was pretty insane. I know Arca, she actually did a pretty significant portion of the production on that album, part of why I liked it so much, so I was pretty interested in her music as well. I just thought it was one of the strangest, kind of like, not necessarily the strangest, but very ethereal kind of production. I really liked it a lot. And her newer music is great, too. I guess that one will always be my personal favorite album of hers. And that song in particular was just very... I just remember the first time I heard it, I was pretty blown away. So I figured I'd pick that one.
0: Totally. I feel like, weirdly enough, I'm more familiar with her current music. Or more current, more contemporary, like Capri Songs. Have you ever listened to anything off of there?
1: Tears on the
0: Floor. Okay, yes. And then have you heard the one with her and Lil Yachty that came out a couple months ago?
1: No, I don't think I have.
0: Is it heavy on your mind? It really feels like Let It Burn. I've played it on the show a few times, and it's really good. I don't know, it's like stuck in my head in a way that a lot of other music, I guess, not to say that her music is not stuck in my head, but it's like really catchy, so I'm
1: definitely
0: into
1: Capri
0: it.
1: Capri Songs in particular, there was a couple of catchy little tracks on that one.
0: Totally. Yeah, I'm trying to think. I can't remember who the song... I have the wonder of a computer in front of me, and I can look this up. It's crazy. Shy Girl. Do you know Shy Girl?
1: I believe I've heard some of it, but I'm not too familiar.
0: That's the track Poppy Bones featuring Shy Girl.
1: Gotcha.
0: And then also, just really going into the track listings for Capri Songs, a song there on that album with The Weeknd?
1: Yeah, Tears in
0: the
1: Club. That's
0: Tears in the Club? I did not realize that.
1: That's
0: wow.
1: That's a ripper. That's a real ripper right there.
0: Yeah, I just didn't realize that there's so many features everywhere. And I feel like the last time I listened to Let It Burn, that one with Lil Yachty, I was thinking about someone being a little bummed out when they realized that artists aren't always in the same studio recording the features, you know, for different songs.
1: Isn't that so funny?
0: That they're just
1: doing imagine they're just kind of doing their own thing. They might not have any idea of what it's going to ultimately sound like.
0: Right. Or they're not like just, I like to think about it like in a cute way, like they're hanging out and they're maybe like, oh, like I really like these ice cream sandwiches. We're going to all eat ice cream sandwiches together. Like, oh, I'll go down to the store and get us some. It's like, no, they're actually just in different places across the globe and, you know, in their own studios and, you know, right, eating their own ice cream sandwiches or whatever. But
1: one of my favorite things is like when there's like a feature on like a rap song and it's like a very short feature, I'm always like, what do you think they were like pitching them to do? They're like, hey, like, you got like 20 seconds. Like, you might as well just do something kind of silly. That happens sometimes. It's like I kind of love that, but like I don't know what the royalties for something like that are. Probably not very much.
0: You know, if you're famous enough, they'd be expendable. I almost said expendable. They're expensive. That's what I meant to say. I was tripping up. They would probably be a very like high rate. But if you did have 20 seconds to think about, like, if how many people, because you know, like, so much of music unfortunately is just the analytics of it, right? So like someone's giving you a pitch deck and they're like, okay, this song has the potential to reach like X amount of listeners in the next, like, you know, 21 days, let's say. What are you saying? And then, you know, you're like,
1: right,
0: I
1: guess it's based on like songwriting credits most of the time, so they might have a lot of the times they figure out a plan for that.
0: True. How do you know so much about the industry, folks? We're talking to Jake
1: You
0: K.
1: know, I might have something cooking up in the future. You never know. I might be well connected. No, not really. I think I love kind of watching YouTube documentaries about it, so I've kind of absorbed that information by osmosis at this point. So,
0: Nice.
1: but you know, I met some musicians in my time here in Austin.
0: Name five,
1: So I
0: just
1: mean,
0: kidding.
1: name five. Well, hey, I know Dylan Hill. He's him and his band Wrongbird.
0: Shout out,
1: Blue
0: Wrongbird.
1: Apollo. Shout out to Scott, the bassist. I used to work with him from Blue Apollo and his musicians. Yeah,
0: You got one more. I
1: those
0: know I
1: two.
0: said
1: I
0: five,
1: got two.
0: but three would be just rounded out.
1: Shout out to Mary Blue.
0: There we go.
1: Let's see.
0: This reminds me of that Kate Berlant and John Early sketch that's been making its rounds again from Would It Kill You to Laugh? That's like, oh, you have kids? That's beautiful. Name five.
1: Name
0: It's like Sasha, Masha. Anyway, that's great. You know, I forgot that you're just embedded in a really amazing scene. I know before Playhouse, Meg Wise was on Four Legs Frequency talking about some bands that are going to be at Orton Park Fest, which I know you're probably really bummed that you're missing that one.
1: Yes.
0: You know, cool breezes, trees, hanging
1: Trees,
0: out.
1: man.
0: Yeah. So, a lot of local acts from Madison blowing up right now, in fact. And Austin, I mean, we're a hub for musicians for sure, but down in Austin, that's a different hub. Got a little bit more
1: Yeah, I
0: twang to
1: mean,
0: it.
1: I'll be honest, like I haven't explored it nearly as much as maybe I should have, having been here for 5 years now, and like I still have yet to really go. I mean, I've been to South by a couple of times. Usually the free events. That's kind of what I mean, if you've lived here, you kind of just find the free stuff, utilize that, and then, you know, maybe if there's a concert you want to see, you want to hear someone talk about some new tech innovation, maybe you will pay for that. But I don't know. For the most part, I gather that the music side, at least, you go to the free events. And but yeah, no ACL. I haven't been to really any of the major ones, but they're cool. Hey, they have their time and place. But
0: But we went to one. We went to one kind of under the radar one
1: yes,
0: that I think.
1: Levitation. Shout out to Levitation Fest. That is actually one of my favorite festivals, and Austin Psych Fest as well is a pretty good one. So yeah, yes, I actually, you know what? I lied, folks. I have been to one. Levitation, that's one of my favorites.
0: And you want to tell the good people who we saw at Levitation? Because I think about this show a lot and how it was, it's in my top
1: Yes.
0: 10 shows for sure I've ever been to.
1: I loved it. I also remember it being the moment I was like, I need to wear ear protection because I was very close to the front row and had the first kind of kick drum drop at the Thundercat show. And I was like, yep, I need to wear earplugs because, you know, you feel it. It hurts. It hurts. As soon as you feel that, you're like, oh, that's my eardrums.
0: Totally. I've yet to start doing that, but I totally can understand. But the lights that were ha
1: Hey,
0: the light show that was happening at that
1: that was
0: Thundercat
1: great.
0: show was amazing. And
1: That was a great show.
0: oh, Shabazz Palaces,
1: Shabazz Palaces,
0: Shabbat
1: yes.
0: Shalom. Shabazz Palaces opened for Thundercat at that show, if I'm
1: That's
0: remembering
1: right.
0: correctly. And that was
1: That
0: really,
1: is
0: really
1: right.
0: cool as well.
1: They
0: And
1: were great.
0: yeah, it was amazing. And then on that same trip, I saw Boy Harsher, which you did not come with, and I got elbowed in the face by someone wearing a Totoro costume because this is around Halloween down in Austin. And what was the
1: Dude,
0: venue that we went to go see Thundercat at?
1: that was that good old Stubbs barbecue.
0: Oh, Stubbs Barbecue. We did not eat any barbecue. We got some beautiful souvenir T-shirts. I'm scanning the list always to see what acts are coming through to Levitation, thinking, can I go down and stay with my brother Jake K down there to appreciate music in the South, because you guys just have great open air venues. It's amazing.
1: That is the nice part about summer here, is it's just like there's quite a bit of music. Downtown's always got something happening. Shout out to Mohawk. That's another good venue. Yeah, we're lucky here. I do need to utilize that as a resource living here. It'd be a lot of fun to go see more music. So that's on me, guys. That's on me, folks.
0: Everyone, if you are upset that Jake K, my guest tonight here on Playhouse, has not went out to see enough live music, you can send me an
1: Name and
0: email.
1: shame him.
0: You can send me an email at hanna.playhouse@gmail.com, and you can shame him and let me know, and I'll you know, then send him a letter, transcribe your email into a letter. I'm not going to dox my brother's address, but yeah, you can send me that email to, again, to hanna.playhouse@gmail.com. I guess while we're doing plugs, you can also follow me on Instagram at Novelty Screams. And Jake K, do you want to give out your Instagram so people can follow along and see what you're doing down in Austin, Texas?
1: I'm trying to remember exactly how it's spelled. I believe it's Snakey, so S-N-A-K-E-Y, Jakey, J-A-K-E-Y, and then a underscore, and then after the underscore, online. So that's Snakey Jakey underscore online.
0: And before we get to the next one, because I feel like the people that are listening might not be used to this particular flavor of Playhouse in a talk format, and we got to get to the next one because it's amazing, but Jake is very online. He's maybe the most online person that I know, and not in a literal sense, but in a, like, your brain waves are, like, there. Do you know what I'm saying? Like, you have, like, a presence.
1: It's a very, yeah, it's a very kind way of saying I'm very brain rotted.
0: No. Well, someone brain rotted couldn't have put together this playlist for this evening. Let's just leave it at that. So, as right. I said, we'll get back into it for a minute. We'll come back and let you all know about some other brain rotted things in just a little bit here on Playhouse this evening. Stick around. I'll be here with JK until 9 p.m. Central Standard Time. But up next is one from the King, Lil Uzi Vert, with 20 minutes off of the album Love Is Rage 2. Let's get into it. I said, go.

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2: This is Mary Merle from Winnequah Road with the Monona Bird Report. Have you noticed blackbirds gathering in flocks, ospreys overhead chirping to their young, or more hummingbirds than usual at your feeders?
3: Hey, this is Ben.
2: These are all signs that the breeding season is coming to an end and migration is around the corner. That means it's once again time to address that problem window on your house or your place of employment that birds have a habit of flying into. Window collisions are a leading cause of bird mortality in North America. Hundreds of millions of birds die this way each year, and yet these deaths are preventable. The solution is making glass visible to birds. Slapping a decal or two on your problem window is not enough. You need to treat the entire window. The Southern Wisconsin Bird Alliance offers simple fixes and expert advice to help you bird-proof your glass. Now, if a bird does hit your window and manages to survive, here are a few tips. First, don't leave it and wait for it to fly away. Stunned birds often have concussions or invisible injuries that make them easy prey, even if they might manage to fly off. Instead, snap a quick photo for identification, then gently pick up the bird, place it in a ventilated container, and keep it in a dark, quiet place. Then call the Dane County Wildlife Center for next steps. But better yet, let's fix those windows so that the collision never happens in the first place. This is Mary Merle with the Monona Bird Report, and I'm glad that WVMO cares about birds.

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1: It's approaching the end of Playhouse here tonight on 98.7 FM with me, your host, Hannah K, and my special guest, Jake K. But it's not quite 9 o'clock yet, and you just heard Midnight in a Perfect World by DJ Shadow. Jake K, tell us about what's up with DJ Shadow and you. Why is that the perfect pairing for tonight's Rippers playlist?
2: Well, I kind of wanted a little bit of the, like, sampled hip-hop to be in the show. I mean, that's, like, kind of the only track we'll have to play tonight for that, but I think it's a really significant one. That album, Introducing by DJ Shadow, is definitely one of my favorites. It was pretty much comprised of only pretty much all samples, and just the way that he mixes it and basically reorganizes it, it's like a very kind of like not quite ambient, but like very spacey. Like, there's some tracks on there where it's like very driving and pretty fast. But that one, that album is like pretty important to me. I don't think he ever really made any albums after that that I was quite as like enamored with, but that album I love. It's just, it's like perfect kind of like, yeah, sample based hip hop and instrumentals, mostly made with like the Akai MPC. So that's just, I mean, all that tech people were using in the 90s, like instrumental hip hop is pretty fascinating. But that one's just like cream of the crop, almost perfect album for me. So I wanted to get at least one track on there.
1: Who, I know for me, my answer of who's like top sampler DJs that do the similar kind of style of electronic blends, but what's the other one or two that you like other than DJ Shadow that you wish you could have added in tonight? Maybe if the playlist went for like 5 hours.
2: I mean, if we're talking like sample-based hip-hop, like Akai MPC kind of thing, like J Dilla, I mean, that's just like, he's like one of the best to ever do it.
1: Totally.
2: RIP, gone too soon. Yeah, maybe him. What was your answer?
1: Mine is a little out there. It's kind of adjacent to Girl Talk, which I feel like shouldn't even be in this list of like prolific samplers,
2: you
1: but
2: know, that was a big one for us.
1: For us, it was huge. And went to go see Girl Talk at the Alliant Energy Center, which feels like a fever dream because I can't believe that happens, but it did. It was like right inside of like a hallway, basically, where they had the show. I didn't quite understand it, but it was something. But off of Girl Talk, I think I found this DJ called Steinsky, and I played a couple of his songs on air here on Playhouse, and it's just, it's very political. It's a lot of like samples of like JFK, and there's a song that's called The Motorcade. Whoa. Sped On. I feel like I played this for you, but I'm realizing now maybe not, and your obsession with the Texas Book Depository, right? Am I saying that right?
2: I recently went there, and it was pretty interesting. I think I have it figured out.
1: Yeah. Do you want to tell everyone in the next 2 minutes that we have?
2: I might be under watch.
1: Oh, okay. Yeah.
2: I'm gonna hold my tongue, plead the fifth on that one, but I have the answer.
1: That was kind of a setup, wasn't it? Get you on air talking about that, and you know, who knows what's next for both of us. So let's just calm that down, take it back,
2: you know,
1: reel it in.
2: You know?
1: Yeah. I mean, sampling, I think you and I, if we had to create a sample library, it would be so good, like of just references of like audio, maybe like...
2: That would be great.
1: You know,
2: It's really hard to do.
1: Yes.
2: It's like people think of it as like copy-paste. It's not. It's an art form.
1: Totally. And I've brushed up against it a little bit making bumpers for the show and finding like, where do you even find what thing you're thinking of? Because sometimes, even though we have access to so much in the digital archive, in the cache, I can't find it. Like, I can't like mentally reference it or like literally physically reference it. And then somehow, even though I have all the tools at my disposal, it's clunky, it's weird, I don't know. But I'd like to dream big and think that we can get this going at some point. Maybe in the future there'll be like a keyboard you can like plug in a USB to each key and just like play through it.
2: In the future,
1: in
2: there will be...
1: In the future, in the beginning, in the future, again. You're tuned into Playhouse, a special presentation tonight. Hannah K, your host here, joined by my beloved brother, Jake K, down in Austin, Texas. This playlist tonight is courtesy of him, and I think the last track is probably the most fitting for the playlist, and it would have been weird to not see any Daft Punk on here, but here we are. Closer, Daft Punk, Voyager, off of their Discovery album. I guess RIP Daft Punk. They broke up, what was that, like 5 years ago?
2: 2021.
1: So 5 years ago, I got it. Okay, cool. I know something.
2: Nailed it.
1: Yeah.
2: You know stuff.
1: Yeah, and I waxed poetic on my Instagram earlier today. Again, if you want to find me, you can follow me at Novelty Screams and Snakey Jakey _. Is that right? Is that yours? That's your handle? You can follow Jake there. I posted a video with this track on my Instagram page. Just thinking back on how much Daft Punk became part of my lexicon because of my brother Jake and just because of him being super passionate about it. Like, above all else, I know that that was his band. And taking MP3s off the family computer and, you know, swerving them over to my playlist, that sort of thing. So just a lot of appreciation for you, dude. I love you. Thank you for giving me Daft Punk.
2: Thanks. Hey, thanks for having me. I love you too.
1: Amazing. Well, to lead us out tonight, Voyager, Daft Punk, thank you for listening to this special presentation of Playhouse here with me, Hannah Kay, and
2: Jake Cone. DJ Ice Cream Cone.
1: DJ Ice Cream Cone, everyone. 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Until next time, sending out lots of love to all you listeners out there. Do you want to give him a big goodbye on 1, 2, 3, Jake?
2: Okay.
1: 1, 2, 3, goodbye.
2: Goodbye. Buenas noches.

0: I'm Brian Beatty, a dad and lifelong music fan. I like new stuff, mostly. Goose, Amos Lee, Kathleen Edwards.
1: And I'm Webb Beatty, his son. My dad taught me to love the classics. Jim Croce, Nick Drake, Dylan.
0: So naturally, we flipped it. Now I bring the new music, he brings the classics.
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Welcome to Roots and Reverberations with Greg Kester on 98.7 WVMO, where we are every Monday evening from 9 to 10. Tonight's theme is flowers, whether they be an actual flower, a person's name, or an ideal. We open with Wildflowers by Tom Petty, off his album of the same name from 1994. He said the entire song came to him in one quick 3.5-minute flash, and he recorded it right into a tape recorder. He kept thinking it was too easy and that he needed to make edits, but in the end decided it was perfect, and we're fortunate he kept it as is. We'll next hear Simon and Garfunkel do Flowers Never Bend with the Rainfall, off their Parsley, Sage, Rosemary, and Thyme album from 1966. Simon and Garfunkel brought a very cerebral and poetic sense to the folk music world and were very popular on college campuses in particular. The poetic double use of words always resonated with me, such as the line in this song, "I'll continue to pretend." They were a true force as a pair in the music world during the 60s, and Simon has continued to write great songs since.

We just heard a different song called Wildflowers, this time a song Dolly Parton wrote, and it's performed by the trio of Dolly, Linda Ronstadt, and Emmylou Harris. They became friends in the early 70s and bonded over a shared love of authentic folk and country music and a mutual respect for each other's talents. They released a collaborative album called Trio in 1987, which was first attempted a decade earlier, but was derailed by contractual issues and touring schedules. Trio 2 was then released in 1999 and a final 3-CD set in 2016. These are all great albums and highly recommended. We'll next hear Wilco doing Forget the Flowers from their second album, Being There. Jeff Tweedy is the leader and lead songwriter for Wilco, which formed from the ashes of Uncle Tupelo after their breakup. Wilco famously partnered with Billy Bragg in releasing three albums of Woody Guthrie songs, which had never been completed or recorded. Woody's daughter, Nora, contacted Bragg about the project, and he in turn enlisted Wilco. These are all great albums, called the Mermaid Avenue Sessions, and are also highly recommended.

0: We just heard Lemon Tree by Trini Lopez. This is adapted from an old Brazilian song and written by folk singer Will Holt. Lopez was born in Dallas and began performing at an early age. His first band played at the Vegas Club, owned by Jack Ruby, who later assassinated Lee Harvey Oswald on national television. Interestingly, the band also played there in their early years as the Hawks. After several failed attempts at recording sessions, Lopez was seen by Frank Sinatra at a nightclub in L.A. and signed him to Reprise Records, which he just started in 1960, in an attempt to gain complete artistic control and ownership of their recordings. Lopez found success with several live albums at the venue, which was PJ's in L.A., and his version of If I Had a Hammer went to number one. Lemon Tree was a hit for him in 1965. He also was an actor, including roles as one of the Dirty Dozen in the 67 film of the same name. And Gibson Guitars asked him to design two guitars, which were then sold between 1964 and 71, and today are highly sought after by collectors, including Dave Grohl of the Foo Fighters and Noel Gallagher of Oasis. He unfortunately passed away in Palm Springs in 2020 at the age of 83 from COVID.
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3: I'm here in the WVMO studios. I'm talking with Monona's mayor, Nancy Moore. Well, people have seen the netting and seen the building going up, and it is finally officially here. Topgolf is open.
4: That's right. Thursday night was what they refer to as a soft opening. There was a VIP reception and ribbon cutting for some folks that have been integral to the development happening, including the committees that were involved in approvals for Topgolf. But there was public already hitting balls in the bays right next to where that reception was happening. It's a super facility. You don't have to be a golfer to enjoy it. There's all kinds of arcade games there as well, and as well as a full restaurant, and of course, plenty of beer. Topgolf has adjusted their menu to accommodate Wisconsin, and they have a few microbrews there from Wisconsin, as well as cheese curds.
3: Topgolf is a big part of how the city is visioning that whole Southtown area and how it might develop with both residential and commercial space in the coming years.
4: It is. And that whole area, that West Broadway area from the Green Line development that we've spoken about before, that's just east of WPS, all the way over to the Southtown exit onto the Beltline, including Southtown itself. Eventually, we have a vision for that that's coming to fruition in our current comprehensive planning work and entertainment, recreation,

0: education, retail, housing is all part of the mix over there.
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Welcome back to Roots and Reverberations with Greg Kester on 98.7 WVMO, where we are every Monday evening from 9 to 10. Tonight's theme is flowers, whether they be an actual flower, a person's name, or an ideal. We just heard Waylon Jennings sing Rose in Paradise in 1987, which was his last number one song. According to writers Jim McBride and Stuart Harris, they were writing for CBS Records in 1982 and out of ideas. McBride was telling Stewart about a friend who lived in a house outside of Huntsville, Alabama, which was supposedly haunted. A woman lived in it who reportedly had five well-to-do husbands who all died under mysterious circumstances. She was tried twice but acquitted and left for Mississippi after the second trial. So they decided to write a ghost story and came up with this over lunch. Of interest on Waylon is that he was in Buddy Holly's band as the bass player on his last dance party tour in early 1959. He was scheduled to be on the Fatal Flight with Holly, but surrendered his seat to the Big Bopper because the Bopper was ill. And Richie Valens was on the plane only because he won a coin flip with guitarist Tommy Alsop. Tragically, the plane crashed, killing all on board, and has become known as the day the music died. Jennings' sacrifice of his seat also changed the course of music. We'll next hear Wildwood Flower by the Carter Family, recorded in 1928, and is a foundational piece of country music in America. The group consisted of Sarah Carter on lead vocals, auto harp, and sometimes rhythm guitar, her cousin Maybelle Carter on harmony vocals and lead guitar, on which she perfected what is known as the Carter Scratch, which allowed her to play lead and rhythm simultaneously, which has been widely copied through the years, and A.P. Carter, Sarah's husband, who sang harmony vocals. Maybelle is the mother of the Carter sisters, including June, and wound up playing with future son-in-law Johnny Cash for years.

We just heard Bob Dylan, Joan Baez, and Guam performing the traditional Wild Mountain Time during the Rolling Thunder Review Tour. The review was a bit of a traveling circus, which Dylan initiated in 1975, in which they traveled the Northeast U.S. and Canada, playing very small but always sold-out venues, with little to no advance notice. The musicians included Baez, Roger McGuinn, T-Bone Burnett, Ronnie Blakely, Rambling Jack Elliott, Bobby Newworth, Joni Mitchell, Allen Ginsberg, and many others. This rendition is from a show in Worcester, Massachusetts. How I wish I had been in New England at that time. Well, next year, the Bob Wills classic, San Antonio Rose, as done by Tish Hinojosa. Wills made it his theme song for over 40 years, and not only did he and a host of other Western singers record it, but Bing Crosby made it a crossover hit in 1940 on the pop charts. Tish turns the tables a bit and recreates the song from Rose's point of view, singing of her San Antonio Romeo.

0: We just heard Tex Ritter sing Green Girl the Lilacs, which was written by Cherokee American Lynn Riggs as part of his 1931 play of the same name. The play was later adapted into the famous musical Oklahoma. Ritter starred in the Broadway production of Green Girl the Lilacs, and he's the patriarch of the Ritter acting family, as his son John starred in the TV show Three's Company in the 70s, and his grandsons Jason and Tyler continue the tradition. He was the first artist signed to the newly formed Capitol Records in 1942, and also starred in films and sang the Oscar-winning song for the movie High Noon and at the first televised Academy Awards ceremony in 1953.
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2: Hi, I'm Bill Groff from Copps Avenue, and this is The Lake Loop. Long before Eat Local became a thing, you could oat local right along Monona Drive in what is now Madison's Lake Edge neighborhood. If you're thinking of the baked oatmeal at Crema Cafe, well, you're getting warm. But hurry up and eat before your oats get cold, because here's the rest of the story. Long before the lake had a loop, and there was no semblance of a strip mall, stoplight, or subdivision at the corner of Monona and Buckeye, part of the land once owned by Frank Alice, whose country manor still stands in San Damiano Park, was known as the Quaker Oat Farm, operated by the same friendly folks whose products you see on grocery shelves and in kitchen pantries. When you visit Quaker Park, or drive on Quaker Circle, or buy a house in the Quaker Heights subdivision, if you always assumed those names evoke the peaceful people from the religious group known as the Society of Friends, well, we're here to connect the oats for you. I hate to throw cold water on your hot breakfast just when you're getting steeped in all this history, but the crops grown on the Quaker Oat Farm were not for human consumption. They were cattle feed. Working with researchers at the UW Ag School, Quaker was growing experimental varieties to see what kind of oats were most beneficial to the bovines. One of the former farm buildings remains on Monona Drive, though its current use is residential rather than agricultural, as is the rest of the neighborhood, because eventually Quaker completed its research and the land was developed into the subdivision that we know and love today, which kind of goes against the grain, but we think the pudgy Puritan on those Quaker Oats packages would approve. Put it in a cool, dry place. Thanks for riding along on this segment of The Lake Loop. I'm Bill Groff. Until next time, on your left.
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Welcome back to Roots and Reverberations with Greg Kester on 98.7 WVMO, where we are every Monday evening from 9 to 10. Tonight's theme is flowers, whether they be an actual flower, a person's name, or an ideal. We just heard the Grateful Dead do Sugar Magnolia from their 1970 album, American Beauty. This song was written by Bob Weir and Robert Hunter and is based upon Weir's longtime girlfriend at the time, Frankie Azzara. It was reportedly the second most played song in concert by the Dead, following only Me and My Uncle. It's a joyous song of love. We'll next hear Shannon McNally with Buddy Miller doing Black Rose off her tribute album to Waylon Jennings from 1921's The Waylon Sessions. Miller plays the baritone guitar solo in this song and sings harmony. McNally has played with a slew of musicians, including Charlie Sexton, Dr. John, Amy LaVere, as well as Miller. This is a Billy Joe Shaver song and has one of the best couplets in country music. The devil made me do it the first time, the second time I done it on my own, which plays right into the outlaw ethos of taking responsibilities for your actions, however ill-advised they may be.

We just heard Johnny Cash singing Pick the Wildwood Flower, in which as life's troubles mount, his mother implores him to just pick the wildwood flower. Mother Maybelle Carter adds her own picking at the end, in which you can hear her Carter scratch as she plays both lead and rhythm guitar simultaneously. It's from his 73 album, Legend. Maybelle and the Carter sisters officially joined Cash's Roadshow in 1961, and he revered her for her grace and contributions to music. He married June in 1968, and the collaboration continued on his television show and until Maybelle's death in 1978. A legendary country music family. We next shift gears completely to the Rolling Stones doing Dead Flowers, which originally appeared on their 1971 Sticky Fingers album. This version is from their 1995 album Stripped and is a live recording from London in 1995. The Stones never cease to amaze me with their musical achievements and longevity. They released their latest album, Foreign Tongues, in July of this year and are planning a tour while in their 80s. A version of the song by Townes Van Zandt was used in the classic movie The Big Lebowski. The country style was a result of their friendship with Gram Parsons at the time they were recording Sticky Fingers.

0: I felt like a hillbilly for a minute there. Just a minute, man.
1: Thank you for listening to Roots and Reverberations with Greg Kester on 98.7 WVMO, where we are each Monday night from 9 to 10. Tonight's theme has been flowers, and I hope you enjoyed it. Wishing you strength and a positive outlook. Until we meet again, good night.
2: Louis Armstrong said, "There is two kinds of music, the good and the bad. 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This is Marcus Johann. 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

0: Jim Croce, New York is not my home. Written in 1973 by a guy from Philly trying to make it in New York and just not quite getting there. Welcome back to Back Then, Right Now on 98.7 WVMO. I'm Webb, the 19-year-old who's supposed to be discovering new music.
1: And I'm Brian, the dad who's supposed to like the old stuff. But we flipped the script, and tonight's theme is America. Cities, states, and the roads in between. So, Webb, you're up. You've got the next song.
0: Yeah, so staying in the cities, this next one is from 2005. And I'll defend this pick against anyone. Sufjan Stevens, Chicago.

0: Sufjan Stevens here on 98.7 WVMO with Chicago. Webb, it's a gorgeous song.
1: Actually, a fun fact, the album Illinois from Sufjan Stevens was my first bought record.
0: Really?
1: Yeah.
0: Oh,
1: yeah.
0: Man.
1: Mm-hmm.
0: Yeah.
1: You know that he wasn't really writing about the city. He was writing about a turning point in his own life. He just borrowed the geography.
0: No doubt.
1: Dad, your turn.
0: Yeah. You know, fun fact, your mom and I went and saw Sufjan at the Chicago Theater.
1: Really?
0: A number of years ago. And mm-hmm. then another fun fact about mom is she actually went to school with Sufjan at Hope College
1: in that's really cool.
0: Michigan.
1: Yeah.
0: So really good stuff. And then a final fun fact, mm-hmm. my first album that I bought was actually Pink Floyd, The Wall. So
1: that makes sense.
0: Yeah, yeah. It makes total sense. So, all right. So I'm up next track. Now, Katie Crutchfield, she grew up in Alabama, and she actually records as Waxahachie, if you've ever heard of the band Waxahachie. So it's basically Katie Crutchfield. And the song Arkadelphia is a song, but it's also a small city in Arkansas. And she does what the best American songs do. She finds the whole country in one small place. So this is a song called Arkadelphia by Waxahachie, a song that came out in 2020.

0: right now. And Webb, did you like that song, Arkadelphia?
1: It's actually really cool.
0: Yeah, yeah, pretty cool.
1: I've never heard it before.
0: Yeah, good deal. Mm-hmm. Well, hopefully a lot of the songs that we're airing tonight, they could be favorites of yours, or maybe you guys are hearing them for the first time. But we're getting ready to take a break, and then when we come back after break, we're headed south. We're going to hear James Taylor, Charlie Daniels. That's going to be a pick from Webb.
1: Oh, yeah.
0: Vance Joy and Chris Stapleton. So don't go anywhere.
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3: 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In 1787, Wolfgang Amadeus Mozart completed his violin sonata number 35.
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3: In 2019, the number one song on the Billboard chart was Bad Guy by Billie Eilish.

2021, Charlie Watts, the Rolling Stones drummer, died at age 80. And that's today's WVMO Music History Moment. I'm Jeff Perry.

Hi there, this is City Planner Henry Barbie, letting you know that on Thursday, August 27th, from 6 to 8 p.m., the Madison Trust for Historic Preservation is doing another session of their Frostwoods History presentation at the Madison Central Library. The Frostwoods neighborhood in Monona was listed this year in the National Register of Historic Places, and this presentation will highlight the history and architecture of the neighborhood and explore what makes it a unique place worthy of preservation. More information and registration is available at madisonpreservation.org.

0: 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I'm Brian.
1: And I'm Webb. We're going south. I've got two. This first one, James Taylor, wrote it while he was sitting in London, barely 20 years old, completely homesick for North Carolina. You can hear every mile of that distance in it.

The devil went down to Georgia. He was looking for a soul to steal. He was in a bind because he was way behind and he was willing to make a deal. When he came across this young man sawing on a fiddle and playing it hot, and the devil jumped up on a hickory stump and said, "Boy, let me tell you what. I guess you didn't know it, but I'm a fiddle player too. And if you'd care to take a dare, I'll make a bet with you. Now you play pretty good fiddle, boy, but give the devil his due. I bet a fiddle of gold against your soul, 'cause I think I'm better than you."

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And he laid that golden fiddle on the ground at Johnny's feet. Johnny said, "Devil, just come on back if you ever want to try again. I done told you once, you son of a bitch. I

0: All right, so that was James Taylor and Charlie Daniels back to back. What a crazy transition.
1: Way to
0: Yeah,
1: go.
0: I know, right?
1: Nice pick.
0: Yeah. And that's the full range of the South right there. Gentle and devastating, then loud and fun. Dad, you're up.
1: All right, Webb, thanks. My pick, Vance Joy. You know, he's actually Australian, interesting, which I love, because the song that we're getting ready to play really sounds like he's been to Georgia 100 times. It's a song called Georgia, came out in 2018, quiet, warm, and fits perfectly right here on Back Then, Right Now, 98.7 WVMO.

0: As you can tell, this is about a girl named Georgia, not the state. But it still makes for a great song. That was Vance Joy Georgia, an Australian writing about the American South and absolutely nailing it. Dad, close us out.
1: Sure thing, Webb. Chris Stapleton wrote a song that many people know, Tennessee Whiskey, written in 2015. One of the great American voices working right now and considered one of the great American songs of the last decade.

0: All right, Chris Stapleton, Tennessee. Oh my gosh, Tennessee whiskey. Back then, right now, 98.7 WVMO. One more segment: Ohio, Los Angeles, and the Great American Myth. 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
2: Purple sparklers popping in the prairie. Hi, this is Brian from the Alda Leopold Nature Center with a friendly phenology update. Prairie blazing star is blooming in the prairie. While it may appear that this plant has one long, fluffy flower atop its single stem, in reality, it has many crowded, compact flowers, each composed of 8 to 10 florets. This plant's bloom begins at the top and works its way down the stem, kind of like a sparkler. Growing between 2 and 5 feet tall, prairie blazing star likes wet and sunny habitats, such as moist areas and prairies. The benefits of this plant are numerous. In addition to its ornamental value, it also provides food for animals. Rabbits, deer, and livestock like to nibble its grass-like foliage and stems, while prairie voles prefer the roots, and pollinators, such as bees, butterflies, and moths, are attracted to its high nectar flowers. Prairie blazing star has medicinal properties, too. Indigenous nations use this plant's roots, as well as other varieties of blazing star, to treat stomach ache, bladder problems, pain, and fever. The leaves can be boiled to ease an upset stomach or to make an antiseptic wash. 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For more information about the Alda Leopold Nature Center, please visit aldaleopoldnaturecenter.org and explore nature today.
3: WVMO is presenting Gaines and Wagner with our longtime musical friend Chris Powers this coming Sunday, September 6th at the Harmony Bar, 2201 Atwood Avenue, from 4 to 7 p.m. We're going to swap sets and mix it up. Gaines and Wagner are going to play the first set, followed by Chris, and then you'll have to see for yourself. Gaines and Wagner plays a mix of vintage jazz and blues and Americana, some originals as well. Chris Powers, longtime DJ on WRT, plays bluegrass, folk, Irish, you name it. A mix of lots of acoustic instruments from all of us, you know, fiddles, mandos, cellos, ukuleles, etc. We've known each other for a long, long time, and it's going to be a lot of fun. Once again, Sunday, September 6th, at the Harmony Bar, from 4 to 7 p.m., Gaines and Wagner, joined by musical friend Chris Powers. Thank you so much to WVMO for always supporting local music. 98.

0: Welcome back. This is Back Then, Right Now, 98.7 WVMO. I'm Brian.
1: And I'm Webb. This segment is America's Complicated Side. I'm opening with this one. Neil Young wrote it in 4 days after the tragic Kent State shootings in 1970. Four students were unfortunately killed by the National Guard on a college campus. He had it on the radio within 3 weeks. You can still feel the urgency. This is Ohio, Crosby, Stills, Nash & Young.

0: Crosby, Stills, Nash & Young with Ohio. One of the rare protest songs that doesn't feel dated. And so, Webb, I've got to ask you, like at 19, you know, you went to school for a while in Ohio.
1: Yeah.
0: And it feels like the times that are happening now, like even that song could have been written today. Like,
1: it's
0: not beyond the scope of thought or discussion that something like that could happen again. So how do you think about this song as a 19-year-old who had gone to college in Ohio? Was like, did it feel weird that you read the lyrics and it was almost like you had a connection
1: to this song? Because, I mean, I went to college at Ohio University, and so, like, Kent State wasn't too far away. And so just, I mean, especially just with the political climate and just, like, everything that's been going on, it doesn't seem entirely too far off, which that does, I mean, definitely worry me. As I've just seen like more and more music just being released about just like the like state of the world, I'm like feeling confident that it's gonna, I don't know, get better.
0: It could get better. Right. But again, to the point, like a song written, you know, almost 50 years ago,
1: right,
0: feels very current today, and just the power of music transcending time and events. So again, we're here. The show is called Back Then, Right Now. I'm Brian. I'm the dad, and along with Webb,
1: hello,
0: my son, and we're enjoying being with you guys here in Monona. So, the next track is my pick, and one of my favorite bands out of Los Angeles is a band called Dawes, and brothers Taylor and Griffin Goldsmith. Earlier this year, interestingly, both of them lost their homes in the LA wildfires. Mm-hmm. And a few weeks later, they actually performed this next song on Jimmy Kimmel Live as a tribute to their city. And it's called Time Spent in Los Angeles. And it definitely means something different now to them.

All right, so that was Dawes, Time Spent in Los Angeles. That's the thing about America. The places get inside you whether you want them to or not. I'm closing out the show. This might be one of the greatest songs ever written about the seduction of the American West. Here's an utter classic, The Eagles, Hotel California.

0: And it was the Eagles with Hotel California, back then, right now, 98.7 WVMO. I'm Brian.
1: And I'm Webb. So you know what ties all this... I'm so sorry. You know what ties all of tonight together?
0: I don't know, Webb. You tell me.
1: Well, America is a place you love, argue with, leave, miss, and come back to, or write songs about. But you never quite figure it out.
0: I know. Jim Croce wanted to get out of New York.
1: Right.
0: James Taylor was in London, missing Carolina. Neil Young, furious in Ohio. And the Eagles were seduced by California. Dawes lost their homes and still wrote a love letter to Los Angeles. Mm-hmm. Tonight's newer songs are doing the exact same thing, just with different voices.
1: So we'll see you guys next week. Good night. From back then, right now, this is 98.7 WVMO.

0: Hey headbangers out there, tune into my show Full Speed at Low Power with Heavy Eye every Tuesday night from 10 p.m. to 12 a.m. for some of my favorite hard metaling, heavy rocking, vinyl only cuts. 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
2: I'm here with Mayor Nancy Moore, learning more about Monona today. We've been talking about the most recent city council meeting that took place on Monday, August 17th. The council meeting took place in a different location on Monday because there's a lot of work being done on the first floor of the library.
3: You bet. So we were in the community room over at our community center on this last Monday, and we will be there through the end of the year, as will many of the committee meetings that we hold, that we traditionally would hold on the first floor of the library, because the library's first floor is getting all new HVAC. That's air conditioning and heat. Desperately needed. It's been a project that's been on capital budget for a while now. And as they say, please excuse our dust. People that go to the library are going to notice the construction and probably be routed more than once around construction that's happening. But it'll be terrific when it's done.
2: Our Monona Public Library is one of our proudest city buildings. So many of us, generations of Monona residents, have enjoyed its amenities. So it's going to be great to have these upgrades. In Wisconsin, heating and air conditioning isn't necessarily a luxury. It's a necessity.
3: That's right. And if you do spend a lot of time at the library, especially if you've been on the first floor, you know there are some times you've been in there and it's been freezing. We all wear coats when we're at the city council meetings oftentimes, or where the old HVAC is just broken down. So we're overdue and it's going to be completed by the end of the year.
2: And just as an aside, city council meetings are still open the same way that they always were.
3: Absolutely.
2: They're just across the street.
3: In fact, I think the community room is bigger than the municipal room that we're typically in.
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1: Hey, Monona. This is DJ Heavy Eye, and I'm here to tell you about the Lake Loop Art Tour. 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From pottery and sculpture to printmaking and spoon carving, the Lake Loop Art Tour offers a unique opportunity to experience local artists in an intimate setting while enjoying a ride or drive around our beautiful Lake Monona. 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Again, the Lake Loop Art Tour is on September 19th from 10 a.m. to 5 p.m., a day of art, discovery, and local connection. 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
2: When you say Monona, you've said it all.

0: Maywood School. This has been a topic of great interest here in Monona. Tell us the latest on that.
1: Yeah, so the Monona Grove School District asked us for a written letter which expresses our interest in purchasing Maywood. We were happy to provide that. As you pointed out, this is a non-binding letter. It doesn't hold us to anything, but they wanted something in writing from us saying, yes, we are interested in purchasing Maywood. So this letter not only says we may be interested, but it also requests the full maintenance and facility assessment records that they have on Maywood for us to review, because as a lot of community members already know, the school has done their own assessment of Maywood and how much it needs as a facility. And we wanted an independent review ourselves in addition to looking at all their records, their maintenance records, to get a better picture of the condition of Maywood. So, in addition to the letter of intent, the council also approved $20,000 for the city to contract for that independent facility inspection and assessment. And it's all part of us doing our due diligence as a city before any further action on Monona is even contemplated.
0: Do we have a sense of how long that evaluation and assessment might take?
1: It's already begun, and we've gotten some preliminary figures, literally like over the phone, some preliminary figures, and it'll all be part of our discussions moving forward over the capital improvements program for 27 and beyond, whether or not it financially makes sense, whether or not we want to include it, what we would do with Maywood short and long term if we did purchase the property. I would expect that we wouldn't do anything on Maywood in terms of an actual purchase of Maywood until 2027. The challenge with Maywood is really not the purchase price. The school district has been very clear from the very beginning that they're worried more about the maintenance of Maywood than they are about the purchase price.
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I'm so honored to support WVMO, the coolest little station in the nation. 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
4: This is Mary Merle from Winnequah Road with the Monona Bird Report. Have you noticed blackbirds gathering in flocks, ospreys overhead chirping to their young, or more hummingbirds than usual at your feeders? These are all signs that the breeding season is coming to an end and migration is around the corner. That means it's once again time to address that problem window on your house or your place of employment that birds have a habit of flying into. Window collisions are a leading cause of bird mortality in North America. Hundreds of millions of birds die this way each year, and yet these deaths are preventable. The solution is making glass visible to birds. Slapping a decal or two on your problem window is not enough. You need to treat the entire window. The Southern Wisconsin Bird Alliance offers simple fixes and expert advice to help you bird-proof your glass. Now, if a bird does hit your window and manages to survive, here are a few tips. First, don't leave it and wait for it to fly away. Stunned birds often have concussions or invisible injuries that make them easy prey, even if they might manage to fly off. Instead, snap a quick photo for identification, then gently pick up the bird, place it in a ventilated container, and keep it in a dark, quiet place. Then call the Dane County Wildlife Center for next steps. But better yet, let's fix those windows so that the collision never happens in the first place. This is Mary Merle with the Monona Bird Report, and I'm glad that WVMO cares about birds.
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Hatred is a curse.

0: In 1954, Hammond Organ introduced its legendary Model B3. But not everyone was convinced.
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0: In the 70 years since, the Hammond Organ has made an indelible mark on music. 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
2: I'm here in the WVMO studios talking with Monona's mayor, Nancy Moore, learning more about what's happening around Monona. Our biggest streets project this year has to be all the work that's being done on Tonawanda, Arrowhead, Votes Road. That stuff's like almost done now.
3: It is. We're close. We're really close. And I want to thank all of the neighbors, all of the residents in that area that have put up with a lot all summer long. It's a major rebuild of this area, including water mains and sewer and curbs and of course, the repaving of the road. That, too, had been delayed. And so we're thrilled that we're nearly done with that. And we expect to be done with it by the end of August.
2: Looking forward to next summer. Where's the next big spot going to be?
3: I'll find that out when I sit down with the staff in the next few weeks to go over their capital improvement requests.
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1: I am here in the WVMO studios learning more about Monona today with Monona's mayor, Nancy Moore. Hi, Nancy.
2: Hi, Joe. Great to see you.
1: Great to see you. Summer winding down, lots of stuff happening around the city. The city approved a license with the Friends of San Damiano. Can you describe that to us?
2: Yeah, that's right. So this was something that came up actually starting in July. So we have signed, the city has signed a new lease, a new license rather, with the Friends of San Damiano through the end of 26. So it's just through the end of this year with a likely extension. And the purpose of the license is to enable the Friends of San Damiano to more efficiently operate the property, generate revenues through rentals to other individuals and organizations, the hours of operations, the limited use of the house, where alcohol can be served on the property, where cars can park, et cetera. It's all those kinds of details that hadn't really been fleshed out before.
1: So the Friends of San Damiano, they're responsible for the upkeep of the park and programming over there.
2: That's right.
1: This runs through 2026, and then you'll be revisiting this issue.
2: That's right. And well, and I expect future licenses to be somewhat similar, but it's kind of a pilot because it's the first time the Friends of San Damiano have operated the property in full, and there's lots of detail involved, and so we hope to streamline it in the future, but we certainly expect them to continue to operate in that way.
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1: Whole leaf rosin weed is blooming in the prairie. Hi, this is Brian from the Aldo Leopold Nature Center with a friendly phenology update. Whole leaf rosin weed is a member of the Silphium family, and like its tall cousins, it produces yellow sunflower-like blooms. While these individual flowers look like sunflowers, in reality, they are very different. As you may know, sunflowers produce seeds at the center of the flower head. However, in Silphium plants, the center of the flower is male and produces pollen, while the petal-like part is female and produces seeds. So, when whole-leaf rosin weed goes to seed, the seeds develop from the ray flowerets that surround the flower center. This native perennial grows 3 to 6 feet tall, and the best way to identify it is to look at its leaves, which are stalkless, opposite, and each pair is rotated 90 degrees from the pairs above and below. They have stiff, small hairs on both the upper and lower sides, providing a sandpapery texture. Stems may be solitary or clustered and can take on reddish hues. The stems branch out at the top, leading to the flower heads. Visit us for a hike or take a walk around your neighborhood looking for whole-leaf rosin weed growing along roads and railroad tracks and in the fields, prairies, and pastures. For more information about the Aldo Leopold Nature Center, please visit aldoleopoldnaturecenter.org and explore nature today.
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3: I'm here in the WVMO studios talking with Monona's mayor, Nancy Moore. Development, of course, always a visible issue here in Monona. As we drive around town, we see the new buildings going up and new buildings in place. A couple buildings that are fairly new on the scene. There's the Bloom and also the Mira, both on Monona Drive, and both of those are starting to fill up.
4: That's right. I thought I would give a brief update for you. So the Bloom opened right after the first of the year, and honestly, the developer didn't expect to have people banging down the doors to get in because nobody likes to move in winter. It's just not moving season. But I can report that the Bloom is now just shy of 60% full or leased, and the Mira, which didn't open until the end of March, beginning of April, is just shy of 80% full. So those are strong leasing rates for the area, and the developers are very pleased with the progress to date.
3: I'm sure many

terrible place to live, which is exactly why the city of Monona has a committee of citizens dedicated to working towards making sure it continues to be. The City of Monona Sustainability Committee is dedicated to guiding and assisting Monona's residents, businesses, and government in becoming a community that meets the needs of the present without compromising the resources available for future generations. Its vision is that Monona will share a culture that is vested in and embraces best use practices for sustainable living, business, and development. To learn more about what you can do to help or to volunteer for the committee or its events, please visit mymonona.com. This has been a public service message from 98.7 WVMO. Well,

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1: Hi, I'm Christine Benedict, Executive Director of Girls on the Run of South Central Wisconsin. 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

I've been warped by the rain, driven by the snow. I'm drunk and dirty, don't you know? And I'm still willing. And I was out on the road late at night. I seen my pretty Alice in every headlight. Alice, Dallas, Alice.

0: From the Beatles and James Brown to Beck, Bjork, and the Black Keys to before and beyond, it's Savage Radio. 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
2: I'm here in the WVMO studios. I'm learning more about Monona today with Monona's mayor, Nancy Moore. Nancy, the city council recently approved a development agreement regarding the Green Line. That's that new development over there right by WPS. I'm sure people have seen the very busy over there right off of on Broadway. Tell us the latest.
3: Yeah, so as you said, I'm sure people have seen the building coming down, the old building coming down, and that's in preparation for what is the first phase of two phases, currently called the Green Line, and that's going to be done by Galway Companies, the same developer as the Riverfront. Many people in town here in Monona know Steve Doran. He lives right on Tony Watha. He's a Monona resident. Did a terrific job with the Riverfront. Couple of noteworthy things about this development agreement. First of all, I want our community to know that the development qualified for financing, TIF, what's called TIF financing, because of the expense of the demolition of the office building that was there. It was a very old building and had several toxic materials in it, including asbestos. So the expense of taking that building down was much higher than if, say, Steve was popping up a building in a cornfield. Second, our current comprehensive plan calls for buildings as high as 20 stories down there, believe it or not. And the reality is that the return on investment for the city is much better if we go higher and bigger in that area.
2: We can't build out in Monona. We can only build up.
3: That's right. So that's, and the only place we're going to do that, obviously, is on Broadway or on Monona Drive, which is what people have been seeing. The second piece is that, like all of our developments in the past few years, the financing that the city has agreed to is called PAYGO. And what that means is that the developer, not the city, takes on the debt. The city does not increase its debt by arranging for that financing. The money goes in a cycle. The developer gets their own financing, and eventually it comes back to the city, obviously, in the form of taxes. But we don't incur any more debt, and that's the way every development has been done in the last couple of years. So this first phase one is two mixed-use buildings, 357 market-rate residential units, 6 stories high, with about 14,000 square feet of commercial or retail on the ground floor, plus a new 1.4-acre park, which is going to be designed by Monona Parks and Rec.
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4: Hi there, this is City Planner Henry Barbie, letting you know that on Thursday, August 27th, from 6 to 8 p.m., the Madison Trust for Historic Preservation is doing another session of their Frostwoods History presentation at the Madison Central Library. The Frostwoods neighborhood in Monona was listed this year in the National Register of Historic Places, and this presentation will highlight the history and architecture of the neighborhood and explore what makes

can make my mother, my father, my sister, my brother, my lover, my neighbor, my friends, all happy. Just giving myself whatever they ask. But without this single truth, it is only emptiness that I cast. A happiness that will not last. But I'm not here for that. But what does happiness help without this simple truth given to thyself?

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1: Got a minute? Here's what's going on around Monona. Tomorrow night, the Community Media Committee meets in City Hall and on Zoom. That begins at 5. Then the Public Safety Committee is going to usher out the Media Committee as they gather in the conference room at City Hall as well, and that begins at 6. Meeting information and agenda details are available at MyMonona.com. Thursday night, the Madison Trust Organization will present on the history and architecture of the Frostwoods neighborhood, and they'll explore what makes it a unique place worthy of preservation. 6 o'clock, that's happening at the Central Madison Public Library on West Mifflin. Also happening Thursday night in Monona, the Yahara River Night Market returns to Grand Crossing Park. The market begins at 6, and there's only a few more markets left this season. 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
2: WVMO is presenting Gaines and Wagner with our longtime musical friend Chris Powers this coming Sunday, September 6th at the Harmony Bar, 2201 Atwood Avenue, from 4 to 7 p.m. We're going to swap sets and mix it up. Gaines and Wagner are going to play the first set, followed by Chris, and then you'll have to see for yourself. Gaines and Wagner plays a mix of vintage jazz and blues and Americana, some originals as well. Chris Powers, longtime DJ on WRT, plays bluegrass, folk, Irish, you name it. A mix of lots of acoustic instruments from all of us, you know, fiddles, mandos, cellos, ukuleles, etc. We've known each other for a long, long time, and it's going to be a lot of fun. Once again, Sunday, September 6th, at the Harmony Bar, from 4 to 7 p.m., Gaines and Wagner, joined by musical friend Chris Powers. Thank you so much to WVMO for always supporting local music.

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0: primary. You know, primaries typically are much lower. So kudos again to Winona, and thank you to the community for being so engaged.
1: 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And you and I will be sharing lots of information about the November election as we move forward into the fall.
0: Absolutely. And thanks, too, to our city clerk, Chrissy, and to all of the individuals who serve in both of our polling places. As you know, there's been a lot of pressure on, you know, folks that run the elections in a lot of communities, and our team does a terrific job.
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1: This is Mary Merle from Winnequah Road with the Monona Bird Report. Have you noticed blackbirds gathering in flocks, ospreys overhead chirping to their young, or more hummingbirds than usual at your feeders? These are all signs that the breeding season is coming to an end and migration is around the corner. That means it's once again time to address that problem window on your house or your place of employment that birds have a habit of flying into. Window collisions are a leading cause of bird mortality in North America. Hundreds of millions of birds die this way each year, and yet these deaths are preventable. The solution is making glass visible to birds. Slapping a decal or two on your problem window is not enough. You need to treat the entire window. The Southern Wisconsin Bird Alliance offers simple fixes and expert advice to help you bird-proof your glass. Now, if a bird does hit your window and manages to survive, here are a few tips. First, don't leave it and wait for it to fly away. Stunned birds often have concussions or invisible injuries that make them easy prey, even if they might manage to fly off. Instead, snap a quick photo for identification, then gently pick up the bird, place it in a ventilated container, and keep it in a dark, quiet place. Then call the Dane County Wildlife Center for next steps. But better yet, let's fix those windows so that the collision never happens in the first place. This is Mary Merle with the Monona Bird Report, and I'm glad that WVMO cares about birds.
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0: And in 1986, Paul Simon's album Graceland was released. It won the Grammy for Album of the Year. And that's today's WBMO Music History Moment. I'm Jeff Perry.
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1: Got a minute? Here's what's going on around Monona. Tomorrow night, the Community Media Committee meets in City Hall and on Zoom. That begins at 5. Then the Public Safety Committee is going to usher out the Media Committee as they gather in the conference room at City Hall as well, and that begins at 6. Meeting information and agenda details are available at MyMonona.com. Thursday night, the Madison Trust Organization will present on the history and architecture of the Frostwoods neighborhood, and they'll explore what makes it a unique place worthy of preservation. 6 o'clock, that's happening at the Central Madison Public Library on West Mifflin. Also happening Thursday night in Monona, the Yahara River Night Market returns to Grand Crossing Park. The market begins at 6, and there's only a few more markets left this season. 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

What's up, people? This is Teresa Maria, the People Brothers Band. Every famous artist you've ever listened to started somewhere, and that was local. And right here, 98.7 FM, the voice of Monona, they care about local music.

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1: Hi, this is Willie Fredericks from City Hall. Let's be civil. Hi, this is Willie Fredericks from City Hall, and I'm talking with Scott Groff, the Monona Grove High School Counselor. Let's talk a little bit about being a high school counselor. I think we all maybe know the peripheral of what a counselor is, but I don't know if perhaps we know all the work that goes into it, and maybe someone who's coming into the high school doesn't realize maybe all the support they're getting from the counselor.
2: So it's like a stool that's got three legs. We do the academic support, we do the mental health / social emotional learning, and we do the post-secondary planning. So when students come into our office, whether it's them, their family members, or another staff member that's concerned about them, we could work with them on grades, prioritization, organization, and what they need to be successful in the classroom or working with their peers. And then mental health, social emotional is just getting more and more important these days. And so we work with students on self-regulation and different ways to set small achievable goals in order to become more successful, to be able to A, get in the building, get in the classroom, feel comfortable at lunch in those unsupervised settings, and to make the best person they are while they're 14 to 18 years old. And then the third leg is post-secondary. So what are you going to do after MG? We want you to have a plan. We want you to be successful. And we want to have the experiences, whether it's classes, clubs, sports, volunteering, and what you do for work and inside and outside the classroom, so that you are the best person and that you're ready to be successful leaving MG in the 4K-12 bubble and going off on your own after you graduate.
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kid, how long you been here? This old man says to me. I said I moved here 32 years ago, maybe 33. He sadly shook his head and said, let me make one thing clear. You haven't lived here long enough to really be from here. Remember when this place was Chico's Bar and Bungalow? I said, no, sir. He said, well, there you go. When they threw me a retirement party, that was where it was. And the reason that I took the time to tell you is because back before that, this was another place called Barbara's Box of Blues. But first, it was a joint, Del Rio Leo's Barbecue. My friends and I would all sneak in the back door after school. And that's the way it was back then, when this town was cool.

0: up. This town was cool before you came around.
1: Well, just about that time, this other old gray man sat down. He took out his hearing aid and it made this squealing sound. And he said, kid, you must have found this feller over in the lost and found. He hasn't been here long enough to know his way around. And he told him, man, you got it wrong. Del Rio Leo's was uptown. Back then, this was a cowboy bar called 6 Feet Underground. During Prohibition, it was in a cellar out in back. But first, this was the Thirsty Mule on that side of the tracks. There used to be a lot of fights, and the cops were mean as hell. But pretty girls were everywhere. Man, that place was swell. I lost $500 in there one time just playing pool. That's the way it was back then, when this town was cool. Well, that's about the time that I was getting up to go, when this third old timer stumbles up and says, no, no, no. The Thirsty Mule was gone by then. You're thinking of Drunky McGee's. I ought to know. The dude you lost $500 to was me. Now, Drunky was a lawyer and an undertaker, too. He'd get you hammered, nailed, thrown in jail, and then embalm you when you're through. Drunky McGee's burned down, you know, but I can't recall the year. It used to be a bank, but before that, none of this stuff was here. Was this big old oak tree where the river curved around before the man who built the bank came here and cut it down. We'd never even seen a car, a buggy, or a mule before they built the store, the bank, the courthouse, or the school. The buffalo would come down and sip water from the pool. Nobody walked around here making up some stupid rules. Back before two morons would shoot each other in a duel. Before sushi, before tofu, before gravy, grits, or gruel. And I never dreamed I'd meet you bunch of lazy, crazy fools. And that's the way it was back then, when this town was cool. Yeah.

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1: Hi, I'm Bill Graff from Copps Avenue, and this is The Lake Loop. Long before Eat Local became a thing, you could oat local right along Monona Drive in what is now Madison's Lake Edge neighborhood. If you're thinking of the baked oatmeal at Crema Cafe, well, you're getting warm. But hurry up and eat before your oats get cold, because here's the rest of the story. Long before the lake had a loop, and there was no semblance of a strip mall, stoplight, or subdivision at the corner of Monona and Buckeye, part of the land once owned by Frank Alice, whose country manor still stands in San Damiano Park, was known as the Quaker Oat Farm, operated by the same friendly folks whose products you see on grocery shelves and in kitchen pantries. When you visit Quaker Park, or drive on Quaker Circle, or buy a house in the Quaker Heights subdivision, if you always assumed those names evoke the peaceful people from the religious group known as the Society of Friends, well, we're here to connect the oats for you. I hate to throw cold water on your hot breakfast just when you're getting steeped in all this history, but the crops grown on the Quaker Oat Farm were not for human consumption. They were cattle feed. Working with researchers at the UW Ag School, Quaker was growing experimental varieties to see what kind of oats were most beneficial to the bovines. One of the former farm buildings remains on Monona Drive, though its current use is residential rather than agricultural, as is the rest of the neighborhood, because eventually Quaker completed its research and the land was developed into the subdivision that we know and love today, which kind of goes against the grain, but we think the pudgy Puritan on those Quaker Oats packages would approve. Put it in a cool, dry place. Thanks for riding along on this segment of The Lake Loop. I'm Bill Graff. Until next time, on your left.
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0: Louis Armstrong said, "There is two kinds of music, the good and the bad. I play the good kind." This is Marcus Johann. 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
2: I'm talking with Mayor Nancy Moore. The city council approved a couple capital budget amendments for the Parks and Recreation Department, one having to do with Ahuska Park, one having to do with Winnequah Park. At Ahuska Park, it's improvements to the baseball field.
3: That's right. In the 2026 capital budget, we approved $35,000 for improvements to the baseball field to Ahuska. But as is the case a lot in 2026, the bids came through higher than the original $35,000. And the groups that use that baseball field stepped forward and indicated they would be willing to donate for an additional amenity to that baseball field. We needed to make some adjustments to our capital budget to do that. And those improvements include fixing field lips on the edge of the field, the playing surface itself, and the piece that the donations are coming for is a new batting cage, which we've not really had there. So the total comes to $65,000 as opposed to $35,000.
2: Is that work going to be done this fall or next spring?
3: Actually, it's going to be done this fall because that's when it's budgeted.
2: So the second item is the Dream Park shelter is looking for looking at improvements for the plumbing and the roof and the general upkeep. Many of us have been in that shelter over the years, and it's going to get a little tender love and care.
3: That's right. It's on the capital improvements program for future years, but unfortunately, when your roof leaks, you have to address it when it happens. So the improvements to the shelter will include a new roof, some improved plumbing that needs to happen, and some ceiling repairs that also need to happen, a total of $60,000. Some of that will come from savings from other projects. The rest of it will come from the fund balance.
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1: Got a minute? Here's what's going on around Monona. Tomorrow night, the Community Media Committee meets in City Hall and on Zoom. That begins at 5. Then the Public Safety Committee is going to usher out the Media Committee as they gather in the conference room at City Hall as well, and that begins at 6. Meeting information and agenda details are available at MyMonona.com. Thursday night, the Madison Trust Organization will present on the history and architecture of the Frostwoods neighborhood, and they'll explore what makes it a unique place worthy of preservation. 6 o'clock, that's happening at the Central Madison Public Library on West Mifflin. Also happening Thursday night in Monona, the Yahara River Night Market returns to Grand Crossing Park. The market begins at 6, and there's only a few more markets left this season. 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
2: 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Here's some of what you'll be hearing soon. Little

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0: gets ready. You've got to move. Oh, yeah. Oh, yeah. You got to move. Yeah.
1: 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Thank you so much.
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And felt the shiver in my chest when I hit the door, the promise of something worth living for.

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1: The cup plant is a wildlife bubbler. Hi, this is Brian from the Alda Leopold Nature Center with a friendly phenology update. The cup plant is easy to spot because it can grow up to 8 feet tall. This native perennial has sturdy leaves joined at the stem that create a small cup that can hold rainwater. The cup plant is a valuable source of water that attracts wildlife such as birds, insects, and even frogs. Its sunny yellow flowers bloom from midsummer into September and provide a source of nectar for pollinators late into the season. When the nights get cold in late September, the plant will start to produce seeds that goldfinches are eager to eat. Known for its medicinal properties, indigenous communities use the roots of the cup plant to treat liver and spleen disorders, back and chest pains, stomach aches, hemorrhages, and nausea. Cup plants also have culinary uses, as the young leaves can be cooked in the spring. Like its cousin, the compass plant, hardened sap from the cup plant can be used as chewing gum to freshen breath. Visit us for a hike or take a walk around your neighborhood looking for cup plants holding water in the prairie. For more information about the Alda Leopold Nature Center, please visit aldaleopoldnaturecenter.org and explore nature today.
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0: Louis Armstrong said, "There is two kinds of music, the good and the bad. I play the good kind." This is Marcus Johann. 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I play music from a wide variety of genres and from all across the decades. 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
2: I'm here in the WVMO studios talking with Monona's mayor, Nancy Moore, catching up on recent action at the city council. Recently, Nancy, the council entered into a non-binding letter of intent to purchase Maywood School. This has been a topic of great interest here in Monona. Tell us the latest on that.
3: Yeah, so the Monona Grove School District asked us for a written letter which expresses our interest in purchasing Maywood. We were happy to provide that. As you pointed out, this is a non-binding letter. It doesn't hold us to anything, but they wanted something in writing from us saying, yes, we are interested in purchasing Maywood. So this letter not only says we may be interested, but it also requests the full maintenance and facility assessment records that they have on Maywood for us to review, because as a lot of community members already know, the school has done their own assessment of Maywood and how much it needs as a facility. And we wanted an independent review ourselves in addition to looking at all their records, their maintenance records, to get a better picture of the condition of Maywood. So, in addition to the letter of intent, the council also approved $20,000 for the city to contract for that independent facility inspection and assessment. And it's all part of us doing our due diligence as a city before any further action on Monona is even contemplated.
2: Do we have a sense of how long that evaluation and assessment might take?
3: It's already begun, and we've gotten some preliminary figures, literally like over the phone, some preliminary figures, and it'll all be part of our discussions moving forward over the capital improvements program for 27 and beyond, whether or not it financially makes sense, whether or not we want to include it, what we would do with Maywood short and long term if we did purchase the property. I would expect that we wouldn't do anything on Maywood in terms of an actual purchase of Maywood until 2027. The challenge with Maywood is really not the purchase price. The school district has been very clear from the very beginning that they're worried more about the maintenance of Maywood than they are about the purchase price.
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1: Got a minute? Here's what's going on around Monona. Tomorrow night, the Community Media Committee meets in City Hall and on Zoom. That begins at 5. Then the Public Safety Committee is going to usher out the Media Committee as they gather in the conference room at City Hall as well, and that begins at 6. Meeting information and agenda details are available at MyMonona.com. Thursday night, the Madison Trust Organization will present on the history and architecture of the Frostwoods neighborhood, and they'll explore what makes it a unique place worthy of preservation. 6 o'clock, that's happening at the Central Madison Public Library on West Mifflin. Also happening Thursday night in Monona, the Yahara River Night Market returns to Grand Crossing Park. The market begins at 6, and there's only a few more markets left this season. 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
2: Hi, this is Mike from the Arbor Hills Apartment Homes with a moment for Monona on WVMO. 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

0: Today on the VMO show, school is back in session, and guest host Jeff Perry is here with a satchel full of schoolyard classics, including songs by Bo Diddley, the Beach Boys, the Ramones, Otis Rush, Graham Parker, and much more. 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

0: There's no AI here, no robot voices, just the voices of folks who live down the street. 98.7 WVMO, the human voice of Monona.
1: Hi, this is City Planner Henry Barbie, giving you a quick Monona planning and development update. At its July 27th meeting, the Plan Commission approved several new businesses and development projects around town. First up, coffee. Death Drip Coffee was approved for a new location at 4601 Monona Drive in the Bloom Housing Development. A new nail salon was also approved at 5713 and 5715 Monona Drive, next to Forward Pharmacy. The commission also took another look at a proposed housing development at 4711 Monona Drive. The project will come back to the commission with some changes based on feedback from commissioners and the public. There were a few other projects approved too, including an addition from Madison Veterinary Specialists on Royal Avenue, landscaping improvements for Besa on Bridge Road, and new signage for the Speedway at 2500 Royal Avenue. More planning and development information available at mymonona.com.
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3: 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Thanks, Joe Martin, for inviting me. It's time to go back to school. It's an exciting time of the year for kids, as well as their parents, and there are a lot of great back-to-school themed songs, so I thought it might be fun to spin a few of them for you. 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

Bo Diddley with a song from 1966, Back to School. And once you're back in school, it's important to be true to your school. Or so said the Beach Boys in 1963.

The Ramones took us on a tour of their rock and roll high school, recorded in 1979. You're listening to the VMO Show. I'm Jeff Perry, playing back-to-school themed songs. In all of the excitement of starting the new year, kids, don't forget to do your homework. Here's a reminder from Otis Rush.

0: At her school, Doris Day wants to be the teacher's pet, recorded in 1958. Maybe that isn't such a good idea, kids. Let's continue our back-to-school-themed dance party with Jerry Lee Lewis.
1: Open up a honey, it's your lover boy, me, let's knock in. 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

Some good advice from Brenda Holloway. Play it cool, stay in school, released in 1966. And before that, we heard Graham Parker sing about his back-to-school days from 1976. Now, kids, I hope your experience is better than Graham's was. And that just about wraps up our trip back to school on the VMO show. I'm Jeff Perry. I invite you to join me for This Week in Music History, heard right here on WVMO, Wednesday nights at 8 and Saturday mornings at 9. I'll leave you with one more back-to-school ditty. For our post-secondary students, I'll spin Bill Justice and his 1958 salute to the college man. 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
2: WVMO is presenting Gaines and Wagner with our longtime musical friend Chris Powers this coming Sunday, September 6th at the Harmony Bar, 2201 Atwood Avenue, from 4 to 7 p.m. We're going to swap sets and mix it up. Gaines and Wagner are going to play the first set, followed by Chris, and then you'll have to see for yourself. Gaines and Wagner plays a mix of vintage jazz and blues and Americana, some originals as well. Chris Powers, longtime DJ on WRT, plays bluegrass, folk, Irish, you name it. A mix of lots of acoustic instruments from all of us, you know, fiddles, mandos, cellos, ukuleles, etc. We've known each other for a long, long time, and it's going to be a lot of fun. Once again, Sunday, September 6th, at the Harmony Bar, from 4 to 7 p.m., Gaines and Wagner, joined by musical friend Chris Powers. Thank you so much to WVMO for always supporting local music.

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1: Got a minute? Here's what's going on around Monona. Tomorrow night, the Community Media Committee meets in City Hall and on Zoom. That begins at 5. Then the Public Safety Committee is going to usher out the Media Committee as they gather in the conference room at City Hall as well, and that begins at 6. Meeting information and agenda details are available at MyMonona.com. Thursday night, the Madison Trust Organization will present on the history and architecture of the Frostwoods neighborhood, and they'll explore what makes it a unique place worthy of preservation. 6 o'clock, that's happening at the Central Madison Public Library on West Mifflin. Also happening Thursday night in Monona, the Yahara River Night Market returns to Grand Crossing Park. The market begins at 6, and there's only a few more markets left this season. 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

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I'll put you on bandstand. 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Sign here, kid.

0: I'm gonna cut your hair off. Take that rifle, kid. Give me that guitar. Yeah.
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2: I'm here in the WVMO studios. I'm talking with Monona's mayor, Nancy Moore. Well, people have seen the netting and seen the building going up, and it is finally officially here. Topgolf is open.
3: That's right. Thursday night was what they refer to as a soft opening. There was a VIP reception and ribbon cutting for some folks that have been integral to the development happening, including the committees that were involved in approvals for Topgolf. But there was public already hitting balls in the bays right next to where that reception was happening. It's a super facility. You don't have to be a golfer to enjoy it. There's all kinds of arcade games there as well, and as well as a full restaurant, and of course, plenty of beer. Topgolf has adjusted their menu to accommodate Wisconsin, and they have a few microbrews there from Wisconsin, as well as cheese curds.
2: Topgolf is a big part of how the city is visioning that whole Southtown area and how it might develop with both residential and commercial space in the coming years.
3: It is. And that whole area, that West Broadway area from the Green Line development that we've spoken about before, that's just east of WPS, all the way over to the Southtown exit onto the Beltline, including Southtown itself. Eventually, we have a vision for that that's coming to fruition in our current comprehensive planning work. And entertainment, recreation, retail, housing is all part of the mix over there.
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3: Hi, I'm Steve Martinelli, and this is the Monona Grove Sports Showcase.
4: Although they both opened more than 50 years ago, the Silver Eagles took on the Madison La Follette Lancers for the first time in football in 2021. I wonder what took so long. The first non-playoff boys basketball game was in December of 1977. That game did not go as expected at all. The week before, MG lost to Middleton by 4 points. The next night, those same Cardinals lost to the Lancers by 31. Underdogs to the high-scoring defending state champions, Silver Eagle coach Frank Lavac wisely called for 2-3 zone defense, flummoxing the Lancers with pressure on their guards. Both coaches were frustrated by the numerous turnovers and poor shooting, especially at the free throw line. A bright spot for the Silver Eagles, MG big men Kevin Zwart and Pat Kinder combined for 31 points and at one point led by as much as 10. Yet the Lancers couldn't concede, and the MG lead dwindled from 10 to 2 points in the waning minutes of the game. Surviving a last-second shot rolling off the rim, MG beat La Follette 46-44 and celebrated the victory in the inaugural regular season game between the two rivals. The Silver Eagles had made good on a mere third of their shots, but better than the 27% netted by the Lancers. Since their first matchup, Monona Grove and La Follette have played many tight games, but few as exciting as the first between these close neighbors. In spite of the rivalry following this first battle, years later, Lancer star Craig Anderson was hired as an assistant coach by Dan Zweifel, combining forces with his former foes. I was glad to see him. He had been beating up the Silver Eagles throughout his career. I'm Steve Martinelli, and I'll see you at the game.
5: The Sadies, Sharp Pins, Blair Crims and the Hookers, Nathan Graham. 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

I left Milwaukee in a raging blizzard, still plenty of time the way I had it figured. Chicago traffic didn't do me no favors, slowpokes, semis, and old tailgaters. I got pulled over by a hothead trooper. He wrote me up from a NASCAR maneuvers. Construction zones all through Kentucky. Should have been on time, but I'm not. I'm coming in hot. I may not be there on the dot, but tank's on empty and my tires are shot. Y'all hang on, I'm coming in hot. Well, the gig was gravy and the band was solid. The crowd so rowdy they hooted and hollered. Back on the road and right away I'm yearning, thinking about your sweet home fires burning. Sometimes I question this way of living. Not much taking and a whole lot of giving. But don't worry, hon, I ain't second guessing. All of the good things we've got, I'm coming in hot.

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0: And in 1986, Paul Simon's album Graceland was released. It won the Grammy for Album of the Year. And that's today's WBMO Music History Moment. I'm Jeff Perry.
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1: Got a minute? Here's what's going on around Monona. Tomorrow night, the Community Media Committee meets in City Hall and on Zoom. That begins at 5. Then the Public Safety Committee is going to usher out the Media Committee as they gather in the conference room at City Hall as well, and that begins at 6. Meeting information and agenda details are available at MyMonona.com. Thursday night, the Madison Trust Organization will present on the history and architecture of the Frostwoods neighborhood, and they'll explore what makes it a unique place worthy of preservation. 6 o'clock, that's happening at the Central Madison Public Library on West Mifflin. Also happening Thursday night in Monona, the Yahara River Night Market returns to Grand Crossing Park. The market begins at 6, and there's only a few more markets left this season. 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

Got nothing against a big town. Still hayseed enough to say, look who's in the big town. But my bed is in a small town. Oh, that's good enough

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1: I'm Joe Martin from the VMO show. I'm here in the WVMO studios. I'm talking with Monona's mayor, Nancy Moore, learning more about Monona, learning more about the most recent city council meeting that happened on Monday, August 17th. Nancy, there was an amendment to the parking ordinance having to do with McKenna Road outside of Winnequah School and trying to provide a safe walking lane for our kids getting to and from school. Could you describe what that amendment to the ordinance is?
2: Sure. We are going to be adding some signage to the southbound lane of McKenna Road between Nichols and Maywood to accommodate an on-street walking lane. We don't have a sidewalk there, right? And we have lots of younger individuals coming from Winnequah School, and we had the community members approach our Public Works Committee and say, could we get some signs here and a walking lane to make sure that it's safe? And we're always committed to improvements that address public health, safety, and welfare. So we were happy to accommodate that with some signage.
1: Is there a sense that the city may build a sidewalk in that area at some point?
2: Absolutely. In fact, people may know that we have a bike ped plan that was created several years ago, and a sidewalk is called for in that area, in that plan. It's just a matter of all of the sidewalks in that plan and in what order we build them. But I would anticipate that a sidewalk will come sooner rather than later.
1: And those new parking restrictions are effective immediately?
2: They will absolutely. That was part of the reason why we actually took it, what's called taking it out of order. And we did it in one meeting so that Dan, who's our director of public works, could go ahead and order that sign and get the signs up before school starts.
1: Stay tuned to WVMO to hear more about Monona.
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1: Got a minute? Here's what's going on around Monona. Tomorrow night, the Community Media Committee meets in City Hall and on Zoom. That begins at 5. Then the Public Safety Committee is going to usher out the Media Committee as they gather in the conference room at City Hall as well, and that begins at 6. Meeting information and agenda details are available at MyMonona.com. Thursday night, the Madison Trust Organization will present on the history and architecture of the Frostwoods neighborhood, and they'll explore what makes it a unique place worthy of preservation. 6 o'clock, that's happening at the Central Madison Public Library on West Mifflin. Also happening Thursday night in Monona, the Yahara River Night Market returns to Grand Crossing Park. The market begins at 6, and there's only a few more markets left this season. 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
2: Hello. This is Dave from Rothman Place, with a moment for Monona on WVMO. Have you ever walked into a room and stopped to think, what am I doing in here again? The process of stopping allows us to regroup, refocus, and get back on track. 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Take a look at your surroundings and refocus on what you're doing, part of which should be getting to where you want to go safely. 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

Louis Armstrong said, "There is two kinds of music, the good and the bad. 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This is Marcus Johann. 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

0: Hi, this is Michael Wanta, Monona Grove High School alum. 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
2: I'm here in the WVMO studios. I'm learning more about Monona today with Monona's mayor, Nancy Moore. Nancy, the city council recently approved a development agreement regarding the Green Line. That's that new development over there right by WPS. I'm sure people have seen the very busy over there right off of on Broadway. Tell us the latest.
3: Yeah, so as you said, I'm sure people have seen the building coming down, the old building coming down, and that's in preparation for what is the first phase of two phases, currently called the Green Line, and that's going to be done by Galway Companies, the same developer as the Riverfront. Many people in town here in Monona know Steve Doran. He lives right on Tonewatha. He's a Monona resident, did a terrific job with the Riverfront. Couple of noteworthy things about this development agreement. First of all, I want our community to know that the development qualified for financing, TIF, what's called TIF financing, because of the expense of the demolition of the office building that was there. It was a very old building and had several toxic materials in it, including asbestos. So the expense of taking that building down was much higher than if, say, Steve was popping up a building on a cornfield. Second, our current comprehensive plan calls for buildings as high as 20 stories down there, believe it or not. And the reality is that the return on investment for the city is much better if we go higher and bigger in that area.
2: We can't build out in Monona. We can only build up.
3: That's right. So that's, and the only place we're going to do that, obviously, is on Broadway or on Monona Drive, which is what people have been seeing. The second piece is that, like all of our developments in the past few years, the financing that the city has agreed to is called PAYGO. And what that means is that the developer, not the city, takes on the debt. The city does not increase its debt by arranging for that financing. The money goes in a cycle. The developer gets their own financing, and eventually it comes back to the city, obviously, in the form of taxes. But we don't incur any more debt, and that's the way every development has been done in the last couple of years. So this first phase one is two mixed-use buildings, 357 market-rate residential units, six stories high, with about 14,000 square feet of commercial or retail on the ground floor, plus a new 1.4-acre park, which is going to be designed by Monona Parks and Rec.
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But all the girls still dreamed about him and hung around the cabaret until the doors were locked. And then one day on the hit parade,

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1: This is Mary Merle from Winnequah Road with the Monona Bird Report. Have you noticed blackbirds gathering in flocks, ospreys overhead chirping to their young, or more hummingbirds than usual at your feeders? These are all signs that the breeding season is coming to an end and migration is around the corner. That means it's once again time to address that problem window on your house or your place of employment that birds have a habit of flying into. Window collisions are a leading cause of bird mortality in North America. Hundreds of millions of birds die this way each year, and yet these deaths are preventable. The solution is making glass visible to birds. Slapping a decal or two on your problem window is not enough. You need to treat the entire window. The Southern Wisconsin Bird Alliance offers simple fixes and expert advice to help you bird-proof your glass. Now, if a bird does hit your window and manages to survive, here are a few tips. First, don't leave it and wait for it to fly away. Stunned birds often have concussions or invisible injuries that make them easy prey, even if they might manage to fly off. Instead, snap a quick photo for identification, then gently pick up the bird, place it in a ventilated container, and keep it in a dark, quiet place. Then call the Dane County Wildlife Center for next steps. But better yet, let's fix those windows so that the collision never happens in the first place. This is Mary Merle with the Monona Bird Report, and I'm glad that WVMO cares about birds.
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Good evening and welcome to another edition of The Good Kind. I'm your host, Marcus Johann. You find me right here every Tuesday night from 6 till 7 p.m. Thank you so much for tuning in. Beautiful late summer night. And it's been a pretty lovely last few days. No real theme tonight. Not really. I'm going to call it The Weekend because there's a lot of music I listen to over the weekend. Got out into nature and did some camping, some canoeing, as I like to do when the weather is cooperative. So, sort of a look back. Open things up tonight with Dave Rawlings' Machine, aptly named The Weekend. That was the name of that track. Off of the album released in 2015 called Nashville Obsolete. Fantastic album. Big fan of Dave Rawlings and Gillian Welch. No matter who they're releasing that music under, what name, sometimes it's Dave Rawlings, sometimes it's David Rawlings, sometimes it's Gillian Welch, sometimes it's Dave Rawlings' Machine. Whatever it is, they always sound great. Under my voice tonight, we're listening to Hermanos Gutierrez with Hijos del Sol. I've been listening to a lot of his music lately and very much enjoying this sort of instrumental Southwest kind of spaciness. Hope you're enjoying it too. Alright, as I said, not a real theme tonight, just a bunch of great music, stuff that came through my ears at some point over the weekend and recently, for one reason or another, so let's get into it. Up next we've got The Dead Tongues off of an album entitled Transmigration Blues, released in 2020. Here's a cover of the song Little Sadie.

Sierra Farrell doing Far Away Across the Sea off of her 2021 album Long Time Coming. This is Marcus Johann, and you are listening to The Good Kind. Tonight, no real theme, just a bunch of music I listened to over the weekend, kind of jumped out at me for one reason or another. And underneath my voice, Hermanos Gutierrez with Hijos de Sol, which I believe means Children of the Sun. Now, if you haven't been tuned into the news or social media or anything, this may be breaking for you. It's just happened this afternoon. But of course, the great Dolly Parton passed away today at the age, I believe, of 80 years old. A true pioneer. Not enough could be said. Just a good person and someone, you know, has done a lot more good for the world than many others could in her position. So good on her. And not on top of all that, of course, all the great music she's left behind. I thought I had to play one track from Dolly Parton tonight. And I know if you stick around tonight at 7 o'clock for Under the Covers, I believe there was a last-minute audible called from Dave B. Fashion. He's going to have a whole hour of Dolly Parton music for you. But I had to get one in. And there's, of course, a lot of great songs out there from her, but the album that I like the most, or the one that I guess that I know the best at least, was her 1999 album, The Grass is Blue. Just a straight bluegrass album she put together with some fantastic players, as you can imagine at that point. She had the means and the connections to pull together a pretty incredible band. So, fantastic album if you're a fan of bluegrass music and Dolly Parton. This is a pretty fantastic pairing. So, off of the album The Grass is Blue, here's Dolly Parton with the opening track on the album entitled Travelin' Prayer.

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Doing a cover of The Byrds, Mr. Spaceman. That is the band Cabinet, off of an album called This Is Cabinet, Set 2. Cabinet, I don't know much about that band, but I found that song and I really liked it. I know they're still a band, they're still playing music. I think they're from the East Coast somewhere, but I'm not entirely sure where. But I really like that little jam they worked into that song too. Hope you did too. This is Marcus Johan. You're listening to The Good Kind right here every Tuesday night from 6 till 7 p.m. Thanks for tuning in and joining me. Under my voice, Hermanos Gutierrez. No real theme tonight, just a bunch of good tunes that, for one reason or another, came across my speakers this weekend and jumped out at me, and I thought, I'm going to play that on the show Tuesday. So here we are, putting the puzzle pieces together and bringing you a show full of good music. I hope you enjoy. Well, from Mr. Spaceman to an album entitled In the Skies, and a song which I wasn't familiar with until this last weekend. My wife played this for me and I really liked it. From Peter Green, one of the founding members of Fleetwood Mac, left the band in 1970 before they went on to the huge fame that they eventually grew to, but a founding member of Fleetwood Mac, Peter Green. We're going to hear from his album In the Skies and a song called Just For You.

0: Pink Floyd doing a song called What's the Deal off their album Obscured by Clouds, released in 1972. Before that, Peter Green doing a song called Just For You from his album In the Skies, released in 1979. This is Marcus Johann, and you're listening to The Good Kind. No real theme tonight, just a bunch of great music, stuff that struck my fancy over the weekend as we were out camping and having a good time. And this next set of music after the break's gonna reflect some of that. We're gonna get a little more upbeat, a little more funky. We'll be right back with Shirley Ellis after these community announcements.
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2: Hi, I'm Bill Graff from Copse Avenue, and this is The Lake Loop. Long before Eat Local became a thing, you could oat local right along Monona Drive in what is now Madison's Lake Edge neighborhood. If you're thinking of the baked oatmeal at Crema Cafe, well, you're getting warm. But hurry up and eat before your oats get cold, because here's the rest of the story. Long before the lake had a loop, and there was no semblance of a strip mall, stoplight, or subdivision at the corner of Monona and Buckeye, part of the land once owned by Frank Alice, whose country manor still stands in San Damiano Park, was known as the Quaker Oat Farm, operated by the same friendly folks whose products you see on grocery shelves and in kitchen pantries. When you visit Quaker Park, or drive on Quaker Circle, or buy a house in the Quaker Heights subdivision, if you always assumed those names evoke the peaceful people from the religious group known as the Society of Friends, well, we're here to connect the oats for you. I hate to throw cold water on your hot breakfast just when you're getting steeped in all this history, but the crops grown on the Quaker Oat Farm were not for human consumption. They were cattle feed. Working with researchers at the UW Ag School, Quaker was growing experimental varieties to see what kind of oats were most beneficial to the bovines. One of the former farm buildings remains on Monona Drive, though its current use is residential rather than agricultural, as is the rest of the neighborhood, because eventually Quaker completed its research and the land was developed into the subdivision that we know and love today. Which kind of goes against the grain, but we think the pudgy Puritan on those Quaker Oats packages would approve. Put it in a cool, dry place. Thanks for riding along on this segment of The Lake Loop. I'm Bill Graff. Until next time, on your left!

Shirley Ellis with a song called Give Me a List. That one's off a compilation entitled The Clapping Song and More, released in 2016. I think the original single was released back in 1963. Kind of an little rebel rouser song there. Give me a list and things not to be done, I'll start doing them right away. I like it. This is Marcus Johann. You're listening to The Good Kind. In the final stretches here, we got some funkier stuff coming up here. Right now, we're going to hear from the band Woody Herman, or the musician Woody Herman, the song called Fat Mama off of another compilation. This one from the album, the record label Jazz Dispensary. And this particular, they've released lots of compilations. This one's called Jazz Dispensary Super Skunk. Woody Herman with Fat Mama.

The Fatback Band doing a song called Feeling off their 1974 album Keep On Steppin'. Before that, Woody Herman doing a song called Fat Mama off the Jazz Dispensary Super Skunk release in 2022. This is Marcus Johan. You are listening to The Good Kind right here every Tuesday night from 6 till 7 p.m. Thanks so much for tuning in. Under my voice this evening has been Hermanos Gutierrez and the album Hijos del Sol, Children of the Sun, if I'm not mistaken. No real theme tonight, just a bunch of great tunes that made a little earworms in my head over the weekend, and I put them together into a playlist for you. Hope you enjoy it. Up next, Dave B. Fashion in the house with his show Under the Covers. He's got a special show for you lined up, celebrating Dolly Parton, who unfortunately passed away today. We'll be back next week. One of those nice big round number shows. I don't know why round numbers matter to people like myself included, but next week will be show number 450 of The Good Kind. Seems like a lot of shows. They add up fast. Not sure what I'll have planned, but I'll try and put something special together for you. Hope you'll be here to join me. We're going to close things out tonight with one more song, a cover. I've had a few covers tonight, and that leads nicely into the next show. As I mentioned, Dave B. Fashion, his show Under the Covers, which features a lot of cover songs. We're going to have a band now, Lettuce, off their album Elevate. And Lettuce was just in town, or just in the state anyway. They played up in Eau Claire area about 10 days ago as part of the Camp Out in the Pines, part of the String Cheese Incident event. I did not make it up there, but I'm sure they did not disappoint. They're going to do a cover right now of, oh boy, now I'm going to blank on who the original is. I can hear it, but I can't quite come up with the name. That's all right. We're going to hear from Lettuce with Everybody Wants to Rule the World. You'll know it when you hear it. Have a good week. We'll see you next time.

0: 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I love music, whether it's albums I'm reviewing for the school paper, music my parents shared with me, or other stuff I've found on my own. Teenage Dream brings a fresh, young perspective to WVMO. So tune in Tuesday nights from 8 to 9 p.m. to hear what teenagers are listening to.
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